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17: The final America 250 agricultural tour for historic Zohr Village will be Saturday, October 3rd and Sunday, October 4th. 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
1: This is John Chombi. I'm in for Elena, the new mama, and she's home relaxing on a little bit of maternity leave, but she will be back. But I'm here now with our host for this week, Kristen Preston Locash. And about a year ago, you headlined the first ever Savannah Bananas halftime show. This is a baseball team. This is a halftime show, baseball team, in Tampa. And then, now we know that the history of the Grand Ole Opry. Normally, country acts play at the Grand Ole Opry. You guys were able to talk the Opry into having the Bananas on with you.
2: Yeah, I think we did well because we talked to Opry and having the Beach Boys with us one time.
1: Well, there was that day. That's nothing compared to the
2: Bananas.
1: But
2: that brought us to like, okay, I trust you guys. We're going to have the Bananas. And, you know, it's really cool, man. They respect country music. Those players are great. Jesse's fantastic. And they all couldn't wait to get to the Opry, you know, the country music mecca. And they were out there and they danced and the crowd went crazy.
3: It was so fun because we're on stage and we know the Bananas are going to run in. And so all the doors to the Opry are open and you can see all these yellow baseball uniforms.
2: The crowd has no idea.
3: But we're looking at the crowd and they have no idea that these yellow baseball uniforms are behind them about to storm the Opry. And so it's just so fun to see them running down those aisles towards the stage. And gentlemen, I mean, watching the crowd's face light up because they knew exactly who it was. It's been so branded into their minds. And man, what a memory. The Opry's been so good. They've been so much fun to work with. And like Chris said, we had the Beach Boys and the Bananas, and I got engaged there in the
2: circle.
3: You did. A lot of big moments in our life have been there.
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16: Mostly cloudy this evening. Look for overnight low temperatures tonight to drop down to around 50 degrees. Thursday, the start of a sunny, dry stretch of weather, becoming mostly sunny Thursday. High of 65 Thursday night. Clear and chilly. Low temperature 43 when you wake up Friday morning. Friday, lots of sunshine. Afternoon, high 68. Mostly clear Friday night. Low 45. Lots of sunshine over the weekend, Saturday and Sunday, with highs near 70. Now I'm Severe Weather Team 9 meteorologist Jeff Exline.

0: This is John Chombi in for Elena, the new mama. We're Backstage Country, and we have Chris and Preston, Low Cash, as our host this week. And baseball and auto racing are not the only sports you're into, I'm coming to find out. Just this past Friday, you had your second annual Low Cash Golf Bash.
1: That's right.
0: So tell us about that. Anybody we know who played in it? Things like that.
2: Some celebs came out. There were some celebs. A lot of hockey players are starting to play golf, too.
1: So it's the off-season for hockey.
2: Yeah, you know, so we get a lot of the hockey players coming down there. It's for Tunnels to Towers. We had a blast. We always do well with that organization. I love that organization. I would love to say, listen up, guys. Really backstage stuff. We are not very good at golf. I am not very good at golf.
1: Speak for yourself.
2: But when you put Preston and I on the same team.
1: True.
2: It's like I'm Tiger, he's Woods.
1: It's weird.
2: It's weird.
1: It's strange.
2: Without the alcohol.
0: I'm Tiger, he's Woods.
1: Yeah.
2: I mean, it really is strange.
1: You put us in a scramble situation, and we can play best ball. We can hang.
2: Yeah, but if you do get a chance here, so we're going to do another one this year, but it's at Hilton Head. Hilton Head's absolutely beautiful.
0: Yeah.
2: It's throwing a songwriter fest out there, too, so there's songwriters you can go see after the golf tournament.
1: It's really all about the songwriters, too. We started that way, and we wanted it to be that way. And like Chris said, we've got a lot of athletes coming now and stuff like that, but you know, when we were down there singing at the Songwriter Festival, we took a afternoon to play golf. And we're like, man, wouldn't it be cool if we just had our golf bash here? And it's going to become the Tahoe, Pro-Am of the East Coast, hopefully.
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16: This is

0: This is John Chombi in for Elena, the new mama. We're Backstage Country, and we have Chris and Preston, Low Cash, as our hosts this week. And, I mean, you guys are into so much.
1: Yeah.
0: Okay, what's next?
2: Whew, man.
1: We couldn't
0: Any
1: tell you.
0: Hints?
1: We're not
0: Anything
1: supposed to tell you that. Tease? I mean, there are things happening that we're working with in some sports, and then, you know, some with the label getting bigger.
2: We're always known for popping up for a halftime show with the NFL somewhere. And so NFL always calls us every season. A particular team usually uses us for a big event. Last season, we did the Gronk retirement for the Patriots. And it was pretty cool. Chris got to throw a touchdown pass to Gronk. He officially retires right there on the spot. And then all the lights go out. And everybody had bracelets on, and it was Thursday Night Football. And man, it was lit. It was great. Cool. Legit.
1: It was on Prime. Lit. So you never know what's going to happen with Low Cash. And all we could say to the fans out there is, hey, if we're anywhere near you, come see us, man. We'll have some fun together, sing some great music together, party together, and we hope to see you out there on the road.
3: 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More Backstage Country is next with Low Cash.
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25: Mostly cloudy this evening. Look for overnight low temperatures tonight to drop down to around 50 degrees. Thursday, the start of a sunny, dry stretch of weather, becoming mostly sunny Thursday. High of 65 Thursday night. Clear and chilly. Low temperature 43 when you wake up Friday morning. Friday, lots of sunshine. Afternoon, high 68. Mostly clear Friday night. Low 45. Lots of sunshine over the weekend, Saturday and Sunday, with highs near 70. Now I'm Severe Weather Team 9 meteorologist Jeff Exline.
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0: I'm John Chombi, in for the new Mama Elena. This is Backstage Country. This week, our hosts, Chris and Preston, Low Cash, and we've talked about your EP, Let the Country Music Play, which is the title cut. You do a collab with Harmaly.
1: Yeah.
0: Now, have you guys, have toured together before, am I right?
1: Yeah, we've done some shows together.
0: Have you thought about going out and doing something based on this or no?
1: We have. We even thought about it right when we first heard the song. We said we should record the song, we should put it out, and we should go do shows together.
2: And we are going to. We've started doing some, but I think in the spring of next year, you're going to see a little bit more of Harmaly and Low Cash together on some tours, especially with that song being such a fun upcoming, you know, spring, summer, that kind of vibe. And get your pina coladas ready and start. We have pina colada maker now on the bus.
1: We're so when
2: we sing that song, yeah. Which why, if you were saw me on camera, I look a little bloated right now. It's probably from the pina coladas.
0: I thought it was working out. I thought you
2: were that too. That too. Yeah. Getting ready for NASCAR.
0: Well, you guys may not remember this, but I remember when I was back in my days in Virginia Beach, we had a big thing called Eagle Fest one time.
1: We played it.
0: And you played it, but also in that bill also was Harmaly.
2: Yeah.
1: Yep.
0: And I don't know if you guys even knew each other at that point.
1: You know, Harmaly likes to say that we were, I've heard him in interviews say that we were one of the first artists that we all hung out together when we all moved into town together. You know, Chris and I got here, you know, a long time before them, but you know, from day one, we have been really good buddies.
2: I think we just get together because we have that same work mentality, man. They like to work, they like to tour. They're a great, great band. They sound fantastic,
1: and they're good dudes.
2: And they're good dudes. And I think they're underdogs, and we're underdogs. And I don't mind it because we'll both win together. But you know, we've all been snubbed at all the awards. We get snubbed all the time. We got snubbed last week, but it is what it is. We still keep our heads down, eyes up. We keep going at it, man. And because it's really about those fans, and they feel the same way, and I think that's why we get along.
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0: This is Backstage Country. I'm John Shambi, subbing for new mama Elena. With the Low Cash Boys are Chris and Preston, our hosts for this week. And guys, a little over a month ago, you released your Let the Country Music Play EP. How about some thoughts on the music, how the songs got there, what in particular are your favorites?
1: Man, this has been a fun project to put together.
2: Yeah, it's definitely been, we had to pick, we had the album done, but we really wanted to pick like the top five or six to put on this one. And it was tough choices, but you know, with the Let the Country Music Play that we did with Parmalee, that has been so fun to do, and hanging out with those guys, that song alone, just streaming wise, is on fire. And you know, we couldn't really just take it to radio because, you know, it wasn't just on our label. We had to worry about their label too.
1: So, and we already had a song on the radio, and so did Parmalee.
2: Yeah. But I mean, it, you know, based off the Rupert song, you know, the Escape song, it's been a lot of fun doing that one, and cleverly written with the boys. So that's been a fun one to watch. Of course,
1: and the video was fun too.
2: Oh, the video. That was about
1: the video for Let the Country Music Play was wild. It was down in Key West with the Parmalee boys.
2: Yeah, I think we had about 17 pina coladas.
1: Yeah, I was going to say.
2: But then we have the new single Talking About, one of my favorite songs that, you know, is out right now. And I feel like, and to say, to bring up Hometown Home, I'm going to go ahead and put it up with that one because I have the same feeling of that song as I did with Hometown Home. So I'm really glad to get that to Country Music Radio and see how the fans resonate with that one also.
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14: Mostly cloudy this evening. Look for overnight low temperatures tonight to drop down to around 50 degrees. Thursday, the start of a sunny, dry stretch of weather, becoming mostly sunny Thursday, high of 65. Thursday night, clear and chilly. Low temperature 43 when you wake up Friday morning. Friday, lots of sunshine. Afternoon, high 68. Mostly clear Friday night, low 45. Lots of sunshine over the weekend, Saturday and Sunday, with highs near 70. Now I'm Severe Weather Team 9 meteorologist Jeff Exline.
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0: I'm John Chombi, in for the new mama Elena on Backstage Country. And Chris and Preston, voice from Low Cash, are our guest hosts this week. You know, what's different this time with this and your previous full-length album is that you're doing something that we're seeing a lot more in this business lately. You have your own label.
1: That's right.
0: How does it feel to be label owners? And then my second question is, have you ever had a heart-to-heart with yourselves because of that?
1: Yeah, you know, we have had to face the music a little bit, I guess you should say.
2: Maybe every day. Every day we have a heart-to-heart.
1: We're very critical of, you know, should this song go to radio? Should this song go to the DSPs? Should this song even be cut? Should it even be recorded? And, you know, sometimes we've written the songs and we've recorded the songs and we're like, not quite, you know, fitting the mold of what we want this album to be and sound like and feel like and say. And so we do have to have that hard talk with ourselves sometimes and say, hey, as the heads of the label, we're telling ourselves maybe this isn't the right time for that particular song or that particular show or appearance or whatever it may be. And I think we've grown a lot over the last few years of just being honest with ourselves.
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1: Mostly cloudy this evening. Look for overnight low temperatures tonight to drop down to around 50 degrees. Thursday, the start of a sunny, dry stretch of weather, becoming mostly sunny Thursday, high of 65. Thursday night, clear and chilly. Low temperature 43 when you wake up Friday morning. Friday, lots of sunshine. Afternoon, high 68. Mostly clear Friday night, low 45. Lots of sunshine over the weekend, Saturday and Sunday, with highs near 70. Now I'm Severe Weather Team 9 meteorologist Jeff Exlai.
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5: Hey, it's Thursday. Everybody, welcome to show number 1721. It's After Midnight. I'm your host, Granger Smith. So glad to be with you. You know, Thursday means the weekend is like right in view. And that's good news. Plus, I do have some good news I need to read for you. So hang tight for that. I've also got some Nashville news. Ann Hudson's got stories about your favorite stars out there in Nashville.
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3: Joe Buck and John Smoltz welcoming you back to the City Center Convenience Mart. Well, John, the stage is set for the final transaction.
4: That's right, Joe. Heather's moment has arrived, and you just hope all that training pays off.
3: Heather lays down her purchase, but Randy rings it up as slowly as he can.
4: He is a wily veteran.
3: It gives Heather's eyes the chance to wander.
4: Uh-oh.
3: Yep, she's looking at the cigarettes.
4: There's nothing good back there. Quit now, and in 5 years, your odds of getting certain cancers drop 50%.
3: Meanwhile, Randy's stone-faced. 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
4: Heather toes the rubber.
3: Here we go. 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
4: That's a slick move.
3: Heather, back, back, back. She is out of there. Even Randy tips his cap to Heather. 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

0: 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It's Ann Hudson.
1: So Jimmy Allen is opening up about the people who supported him after sexual assault allegations were made public, allegations that he has denied. 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
1: That's so cool. 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
9: WTUZ Country Weather. Mostly cloudy overnight tonight with breaks in the clouds developing towards Thursday morning. Low temperatures near 50. Thursday becoming mostly sunny. Afternoon high 65. Thursday night clear and chilly. Low 43. Plenty of sunshine Friday with high temperatures in the upper 60s. Beautiful weather over the weekend. Clear sky at night with a full moon overhead. It will be chilly at night with lows in the 40s. Lots of sunshine. Highs near 70s. I'm Severe Weather Team 9 meteorologist Jeff Exline.

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1: Pigeon racing in Belgium? Apparently it's bigger than a rodeo on a Saturday night. Problem is, some folks figured out that them birds are worth more than a brand new truck. Last week, some sneaky thieves swiped $102,000 worth of pigeons from a fancy loft. Now them racers are having to use drones and laser systems to guard their feathered friends. Y'all, you know one pigeon even sold for $1.65 million a few years ago. Makes you look at old Farmer Joe's coop a little different, doesn't it?
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10: WTMZ Country Weather. Mostly cloudy overnight tonight with breaks in the clouds developing towards Thursday morning. Low temperatures near 50. Thursday becoming mostly sunny. Afternoon high 65. Thursday night clear and chilly. Low 43. Plenty of sunshine Friday with high temperatures in the upper 60s. Beautiful weather over the weekend. Clear sky at night with a full moon overhead. It will be chilly at night with lows in the 40s. Lots of sunshine. Highs near 70s. I'm Severe Weather Team 9 meteorologist Jeff Exelon.
0: And this is what After Midnight sounds like. Thanks for staying up on After Midnight with Granger Smith.

0: loves talking about history, and he's even got the diploma to prove it. It's time for This Day in History on After Midnight with Granger Smith.
1: On this day, September the 24th, 1789, the first Supreme Court was established. The Judiciary Act of 1789 was passed by Congress and signed by President George Washington, establishing the Supreme Court of the United States as a tribunal made up of six justices who were to serve on the court until death or retirement. 1934, 2,500 fans saw Babe Ruth's farewell Yankee appearance at Yankee Stadium. 1948, Honda Motor Company was incorporated. 1957, Elvis's Jailhouse Rock released. 1964, the Warren Report on the assassination of President John F. Kennedy was delivered to President Johnson. 1968, the first episode of 60 Minutes aired on CBS. Some famous birthdays include WWE's Stephanie McMahon, Muppets creator Jim Henson, and Bachelorette star Hannah Brown. Those are just a few things that went down on this day in history.
0: You got it locked on After Midnight with Granger Smith.
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1: So Megan Maroney, she is the new voice of SEC Nation. 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
9: A loaf at the library will see couples getting married and renewing their vows at the main branch on Saturday, September 26th from 11 to 1. An officiant will be on hand to provide individual ceremonies with the library setting as the backdrop. There's no charge for the ceremonies and it's first come, first serve. Those wishing to be married must have a marriage license and couples wishing to renew vows must present their marriage certificate. 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
10: WTUZ Country Weather. Mostly cloudy overnight tonight with breaks in the clouds developing towards Thursday morning. Low temperatures near 50. Thursday becoming mostly sunny. Afternoon high 65. Thursday night clear and chilly. Low 43. Plenty of sunshine Friday with high temperatures in the upper 60s. Beautiful weather over the weekend. Clear sky at night with a full moon overhead. It will be chilly at night with lows in the 40s. Lots of sunshine. Highs near 70s. I'm Severe Weather Team 9 meteorologist Jeff Exelon.
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0: Thanks so much for staying up with us. 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
1: What is something that eases your mind? We've been asking this question, what's something that concerns you? And then we're asking this one, what's something that eases your mind? I use this, Ant-Man, as something maybe could encourage other people that are listening.
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1: Really has. So let's go to the phone lines now. 866-607-8383.
3: Hey, Granger. My name is Robert. I'm from North Carolina. Answering your question about what I do when I feel stress that relieves it, I just go to God's Word in the Bible, and then I pray to Him, and then He tells me that this will not pass. This will pass. This is just a phase that if I'm bringing you through it, it's not you getting through it, but myself, and I'm going to give you the strength to make it through, and I find peace and calmness in that. Whether I like the situation or not, I know I'm going to come out of it stronger.
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2: I like that.
1: Yeah. Yeah, going to truth. 866-607-8383.
4: 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And you make the ride down the road worth it, because I drive a truck at night. Keep up the good music, keep being you. My name is George. Take it easy.
1: Mr. George, that encourages me. 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
2: Yes, indeed. And I would imagine doing a job like that, too. Being able to connect with your family helps a ton.
1: Yeah, sure does, man. Thank you for that. I appreciate that. That encouraged me. 866-607-8383.
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15: 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Come join me this Sunday with my guest, Luke Bryan. 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
1: Up in some place called Saskatoon, sounds like a breakfast cereal, police chase down a drunk guy toting open liquor across the road. They catch him, yay for the law, but then, whoopsie-daisy, someone stole their dang squad car while they was out playing tag. They found it 15 minutes later sitting in an alley like it needed a nap. Car didn't go too far, thank goodness, but still. Ain't exactly a great look when a bad guy runs off and so does your ride. Dumb.
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4: Mostly cloudy overnight tonight with breaks in the clouds developing towards Thursday morning. Low temperatures near 50. Thursday becoming mostly sunny. Afternoon high 65. Thursday night clear and chilly. Low 43. Plenty of sunshine Friday with high temperatures in the upper 60s. Beautiful weather over the weekend. Clear sky at night with a full moon overhead. It will be chilly at night with lows in the 40s. Lots of sunshine. Highs near 70s. I'm Severe Weather Team 9 meteorologist Jeff Exelon.
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2: 9-year-old Stephen Mondag just made history. His dad is battling acute leukemia, and Stephen was the perfect match. So without hesitation, he stepped up and donated his stem cells, becoming the youngest person at the hospital ever to do so. Doctors say it could take up to a year to see if it fully works, but most of the time, this type of transplant leads to a cure.
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12: Joe Buck and John Smoltz welcoming you back to the City Center Convenience Mart. Well, John, the stage is set for the final transaction.
13: That's right, Joe. 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
12: Heather lays down her purchase, but Randy rings it up as slowly as he can.
13: He is a wily veteran.
12: It gives Heather's eyes the chance to wander.
13: Uh-oh.
12: Yep, she's looking at the cigarettes.
13: There's nothing good back there. 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
12: Meanwhile, Randy's stone-faced. 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
13: Heather toes the rubber.
12: Here we go. 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
13: That's a slick move.
12: Heather, back, back, back. She is out of there. Even Randy tips his cap to Heather. Stand Up to Cancer and Rally wants you to reduce your risk for cancer.
13: Go to takeahealthystand.org.

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0: news from Nashville's Music Row. It's Ann Hudson.
1: So Jimmy Allen is opening up about the people who supported him after sexual assault allegations were made public, allegations that he has denied. 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But he says one country legend in particular reached out immediately.
2: Dallin called me that day. We talked for a long time. And then she called me every day for the next 3 months. And then even after that, she called me at least once a week to check on me.
1: That's so cool. 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
9: The final America 250 agricultural tour for historic Zoar Village will be Saturday, October 3rd and Sunday, October 4th. Attendees can learn the vital role that agriculture played in one of America's most successful communal settlements. 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
10: The WTUZ Country Weather. Mostly cloudy overnight tonight with breaks in the clouds developing towards Thursday morning. Low temperatures near 50. Thursday becoming mostly sunny. Afternoon high 65. Thursday night clear and chilly. Low 43. Plenty of sunshine Friday with high temperatures in the upper 60s. Beautiful weather over the weekend. Clear sky at night with a full moon overhead. It will be chilly at night with lows in the 40s. Lots of sunshine. Highs near 70s. I'm Severe Weather Team 9 meteorologist Jeff Exelon.
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12: Next question, subject line says marriage. Hey Granger, my name is Matt, 20 years old from Iowa, and my girlfriend and I have been dating 4.5 years. I want to ask her to marry me, but I don't know if now is the best time. I own my house. I want to ask her, but I don't know if we're both spiritually ready. Am I spiritually ready to be married? Probably not. I don't think so. You'll never be spiritually ready. You'll never be financially ready. And these same questions are going to come back up when you're looking to have a baby. You're going to keep asking those same kind of questions. And so don't over-spiritualize it. Does she love the Lord? You love the Lord. You got a house paid for. Either do it or break up with her, really. Those are your two options. Because the thing to not do is drag it out. She moves in. You know, just get comfortable, you start getting comfortable in life without that marriage. It values the marriage less and less. Either do it or you don't. But those are your only two options. And your time frame is now.
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6: Fox News, I'm Chris DeMeo. President Trump meets today with China's President Xi Jinping at the White House. He says he'll be joined by some heavyweights.
7: I would say you have the entire tech world, the entire banking world, and a lot more. No, you have I think it's sort of if you go by points, I think it's the ultimate crowd.
6: Xi and the president are expected to discuss the Iran war and artificial intelligence. Venezuelan acting President Delcy Rodriguez addressing the United Nations General Assembly for the first time.
8: Thanking President Trump for resuming diplomatic ties, calling the dispute with the U.S. and earthquakes in Venezuela major tests of its life as a nation. Stressing recovery will take time, but noting Venezuela has started a democratic process and there will be elections.
6: That's Fox's Kristen Goodwin reporting. 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
9: Mostly cloudy overnight tonight with breaks in the clouds developing towards Thursday morning. Low temperatures near 50. Thursday becoming mostly sunny. Afternoon high 65. Thursday night clear and chilly. Low 43. Plenty of sunshine Friday with high temperatures in the upper 60s. Beautiful weather over the weekend. Clear sky at night with a full moon overhead. It will be chilly at night with lows in the 40s. Lots of sunshine. Highs near 70s. I'm Severe Weather Team 9 meteorologist Jeff Exelon.
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11: Hi, everyone. My name is Delaney Wisend, and I am the new Agricultural and Natural Resources Extension Educator in Tuscarawas County. If perennial weeds like Canada thistle, milkweed, hemp dog bane, or horse nettle are causing problems in your pastures and hayfields, now is the time to start planning for fall control. You may ask, why in the fall? Well, according to Penn State Extension and University of Illinois Extension, as temperatures cool and days get shorter, perennial weeds move energy down into their roots for winter survival. When systemic herbicides are applied during this period, they move into those roots too, thus improving long-term control. Extension experts consistently identify late summer through fall, that is before a hard frost, as the most effective time to target many perennial weeds. The key message here is simple. Think fall, not spring. Aim to apply herbicides before the first hard frost, with late October often providing a good opportunity when weeds are still green and actively growing. And before you spray, consider pulling a soil sample. A soil test can help identify nutrient deficiencies or pH concerns that may be limiting forage growth. Healthy, vigorous forage stands are one of the best defenses against weed pressure. For more information, contact your local OSU Extension office. For the Tuscarawas Extension office, call 330-339-2337. And again, my name is Delaney Wisend.
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13: The stubborn high pressure ridge in the western Gulf Coast and Mid-South has brought monsoon moisture to areas of the Central Plains and Midwest this summer.
14: And initially, a lot of that moisture has been beneficial because we have been dealing with drought in parts of the Central Plains and upper Midwest as well over the late summer and early autumn.
13: Yet USDA meteorologist Brad Rippey says a rise in precipitation of between 4 to 8 inches in parts of the western Corn Belt over the past week
14: has led to some flash flooding and now translating into some river flooding. And some of the most significant flooding that we've been observing has been draining toward the Mississippi River. Places like eastern Iowa, some fairly significant river flooding has developed as this rain has been running off.
13: Lowland flooding and field work delays are also impacts from the wet weather.
14: Some folks that were just about getting ready to start with the corn and soybean harvest have been set back at least a few days by this wet weather.
13: I'm Rod Bain reporting for the U.S. Department of Agriculture in Washington, D.C.
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1: 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Tomorrow, back on the county fair circuit, heading to Ashland County. Their fair runs through the 26th. 175 years of the Ashland County Fair this year. 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Farmland values continue to show strength across the Farm Credit Mid-America territory, but the latest benchmark study also makes it clear there's no one-size-fits-all farmland market. Northeastern Ohio in particular really stands out in this new report from Farm Credit Mid-America. Farmland values increasing 17.6% in that part of the state over the last year. What's happening in Northeast Ohio that's pushing values considerably higher than the statewide average? Jennifer Reithman is head of collateral production at Farm Credit Mid-America.
2: I think that the story in Northeast Ohio is a story of lots of different types of buyers, Ty. So when we think about traditional agriculture, row crop, our cattle producers, lots of those types of buyers, lots of people looking to build homes out in the country amongst our beautiful farmland in Northeast Ohio, but then also lots of businesses coming into that area, ground transitioning from farmland to other uses. So, in the economic adage, you add all those demands together, low supply of good farmland for sale, and we have some steeply increasing prices when ground does become available.
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3: Today, we see better sunshine than yesterday. Tomorrow, I think better than today. Overall, we are fully dry here across Ohio from today right on through next Tuesday. Clouds will increase next Wednesday, but more than likely, we squeeze a mostly dry Wednesday out as well. Strong frontal boundary coming out of the Great Plains gets set to move through Ohio next Thursday. I would say it starts Wednesday overnight, but I don't think much is here before sunrise on Thursday. But through the daytime hours, showers and thunderstorms, some strong next Thursday. May see a lingering tail early on Friday. Anywhere from a half to 1.5 inches of rain, 100% coverage across Ohio. Behind it, we are dry then to finish the week Friday afternoon and Saturday. Frontal boundary for Sunday has a few hit and miss scattered showers, but that ushers in cooler temperatures to start the week of the 5th. That's the way your forecast is stacking up. I'm meteorologist Ryan Martin.
1: 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Let's check in with our weekly update from the Ohio Soybean Council and your checkoff dollars at work. 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
4: Joining me today is Barry McGraw. Barry with Arable Labs. Barry, the new venture with Shawnee State University. How are things progressing with the Arable Labs and the new development there at Shawnee State?
15: Yeah, I mean, Arable Labs, we're headquartered in Delaware, Ohio, and we're making a ton of progress, a lot of really good clients lately. And then we're expanding to Shawnee State University in their Advanced Technology Center. Construction will start October 1. And then it'll be open March 1st of next year with kind of a ribbon cutting in mid-March. So already we're working on, you know, what kind of equipment we're going to need in that lab, the type of clients we're going to be working with. You know, it's going to be a little more polymer focused, and also scale up focused fermentation. So it's a different client set than we have now, which we're really excited about. Just expanding the use of soybeans, not just in wet chemistry typical chemistry, but into that polymer world.
16: And talk a little bit more about that. Is Shawnee State really has a nice niche for that that you guys fit in well with?
15: Yeah, at Shawnee State, not a lot of people know it, but we have one of the unique degrees in the U.S. I mean, Penn State also has a very good polymer processing degree, but Shawnee's had one for last 25-30 years. And so we're going to have a lot more hands-on students there and interns there that have that mechanical engineering capabilities that we need to develop soy-based products.
16: Again, all in the effort to find more uses for soybeans. My guest again today, Barry McGraw with Arable Labs. Barry, thanks for your time.
15: Great. Hey, thanks for having me.
16: And today's update brought to you by the Ohio Soybean Council and your soybean checkoff dollars at work.
1: Dusty, thank you. Is now the time to be thinking more about on-farm storage? Allison Kinney has that report.
17: With harvest here or nearly here, now might seem like an odd time to be thinking about adding more on-farm storage. It seems unlikely that unscheduled grain bin construction will be added before the 2026 harvest. But could this harvest be used to answer key questions about bin size, layout, and cost? Answers to these questions will require intentional thought and planning before scheduling potential new bin construction. The article found at OhioAgNet.com will focus on the economic benefits of on-farm storage. Recent Ohio harvest seasons have demonstrated how quickly market conditions can change. In some years, large crops have led to longer elevator lines, transportation bottlenecks, and limited delivery opportunities. In other years, drought-reduced production has resulted in very different market dynamics. These changing conditions reinforce the importance of evaluating grain storage economics annually rather than relying solely on past experiences. To read more, please visit OhioAgNet.com. For the Ohio AgNet, I'm Allison Kinney reporting.
1: Thank you, Allison. Just down the road from our big red barn at Farm Science Review, the corner of Corn and Market, sits the new T-Series Gleaner Combine, drawing quite a crowd whenever I walk by. So I visited with Gleaner's Aaron Beyer to find out why that brand has become such an iconic brand in agriculture across Ohio and really across the Midwest.
18: If there's one thing folks know, is that a Gleaner owner is fiercely passionate about their brand and about their combine. And really where it stems from is that, just again, that dedication to them, to making sure that they get a little bit of input. So that's just kind of what we try to do, and people see that and people appreciate that. And it also probably has a little bit to do with the fact that we've got over 100 years of history. What I found when I talk to farmers, whether they have green, red, or any other combine, they always have a Gleaner somewhere in the history. And so they talk about the great combines their grandfathers had, or the great combines their dads had. And so when they see it, there's a little bit of that, the nostalgia that comes back into it. But what they realize pretty quickly when they start walking around the machine and really taking a look at it, it's not your grandpa's Gleaner, in that it's a more modern machine with modern technology, capacity to match exactly what they need in their fields to be able to be productive and efficient, and again, try to save costs and build margins to where we're not just sustaining the farm, we might be actually being able to grow it because of the savings and the efficiency that you're able to get with the Gleaner Combine.
1: That's Aaron Beyer with Gleaner. You can visit with him here on the final day of Farm Science Review. If this week's weather is any indication, it's going to be a wet harvest, and there might be a benefit to Trax. We'll find out more in today's featured audio next here on the Ohio AgNet.
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21: Welcome back to the Ohio AgNet. I'm Joe Everett. Today my guest is Nick Harker. He is the owner of TrackFarmer.com. And Nick, we've had a pretty wet season this year already. Let's talk about tracks and some of the benefits going into this harvest season.
22: The biggest benefit of rubber tracks in the field over tires is that you often have 5 to 10 times like the square footage of contact area. So with a rubber track, you're going to get 5 to 10 times the contact area of a tire. So it's that flotation. You know, if you've got two tires on a combine, the average tire on a combine might have a little square patch of 3 square feet actually touching the ground of that tire. Whereas tracks, a track system on a combine is going to have closer to 20 square feet of rubber contact in the ground. So rubber tracks provide a lot more flotation, and that is the benefit when it's wet in the field.
21: We talk about the benefits in the field. Can we talk about the cost? I know a lot of guys who haven't ran tracks before, cost is always a factor. What's kind of the difference between tracks and running conventional tires?
22: It can be overwhelming when you look at the cost of a rubber track, and you may convince yourself that they cost a lot more than tires. And as a track seller, I have learned that they typically are not more costly than tires unless the owner drives down the road a lot. Tires are better at driving on hard surfaces than rubber tracks because of the way they rotate, and tracks tend to skid. And so I can tell you that if you're an operator that has to drive your track tractor 10, 20, 30 miles, it will be more costly than tires. And that is the caveat. And yet in the field, tracks often provide 5 times as much flotation, and they are often better in the field because with that flotation, you get less ground compaction, and that translates into yield gains. You will grow more with tracks than you will with tires.
21: What maintenance goes along with running tracks on a farming operation?
22: The biggest issue with rubber tracks is road travel and the wear that happens from a lot of road travel. So like with tires, you may want to rotate your tracks from the left to right side. Or if you have a four-track tractor, you would go to the opposite corner with your tracks. But rotation is important with, to even out the wear, just like you would with tires. And then the other costly or maintenance aspect of rubber tracks is inside those track undercarriages are bogey wheels or mid-rollers, people call them, and you need to just make sure all your wheels have enough rubber on them to provide a nice smooth roll, and if they're missing any of that rubber, you need to replace those wheels. That's the most common replacement cost of a rubber track, unless you break a track or wear it out and simply need to replace it.
21: And under normal conditions, what's kind of the life expectancy of a track?
22: Most farmers are going to get 3,000 to 5,000 hours out of tracks on their tractor, and it's heavily dependent on how much road travel they're doing from field to field, but the average person, I would say, is 4,000 hours per track.
21: Well, thank you. My guest has been Nick Harker with TrackFarmer.com, and I'm Joe Everett for the Ohio AgNet reporting.
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3: Grain markets finished mostly in the red on Wednesday. The only place we saw some green was in soybean oil and a few other outlying markets. A thinning volume was another story yesterday. Look, we've talked about low volume on a couple of occasions this week. That may change today as Trump and Xi are set to talk. And again, the market has been thinking there's going to be some kind of announcement on something, and I'm sure there will be. You don't have a

0: fsc.com/Ohio. Corn unchanged to a quarter penny lower overnight. The beans down a quarter to 1.5 and wheat lower by 3.5 to 4. After yesterday's trade, October live cattle up 215 at 220.92 and October lean hogs 79.87 up by 60 points. I'm Ty Higgins. 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

guarantee you still know the words to this one. 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Okay, maybe just the chorus? It's a Z Country Classic, brought to you by the Amish Door Village.

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7: WTUZ Country Weather. Mostly cloudy overnight tonight with breaks in the clouds developing towards Thursday morning. Low temperatures near 50. Thursday becoming mostly sunny. Afternoon high 65. Thursday night clear and chilly. Low 43. Plenty of sunshine Friday with high temperatures in the upper 60s. Beautiful weather over the weekend. Clear sky at night with a full moon overhead. It will be chilly at night with lows in the 40s. Lots of sunshine. Highs near 70s. I'm Severe Weather Team 9 meteorologist Jeff Exelon.
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4: Fox News, I'm Sue Guzman. President Trump sits down today with China's President Xi Jinping. He greeted the Chinese leader at Joint Base Andrews yesterday. He boasted about the business leaders who will be in attendance.
5: I would say you have the entire tech world, the entire banking world, and a lot more. No, you have I think it's the ultimate crowd.
4: And the topics of the discussion expected to include the conflict in Iran and artificial intelligence. Federal judge temporarily blocking President Trump's move to ban three news outlets from the White House grounds. The judge ruling CNN, MS Now, and Politico must have their access restored for the next 2 weeks. There's been no comment so far from the White House. 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
6: Harrison County man has been sentenced to 24 years to life in prison for fatally shooting a New Philadelphia man during a dispute over a tanker truck driving onto the edge of his lawn. Good Thursday morning, 6:02 and 57 degrees from the WTUZ newsroom. I'm Mary Alice. 63-year-old Mickey Green of Tippecanoe was convicted earlier this month of two counts of murder along with felonious assault and discharging a firearm on or near prohibited premises. Now, the shooting happened in April of 2025 near Green's property at Norris and Moravian Trail Roads. Authorities say 50-year-old Stephen Andrews was driving a tanker truck through the intersection when Green yelled at him for driving onto the edge of the lawn. Andrews stopped the truck, got out, and walked toward Green. Green then pulled a handgun, shooting the unarmed Andrews in the head. Green claimed self-defense at trial, but the jury rejected that argument and found him guilty. If released from prison, Green will be required to register as a violent offender. New Philadelphia marked the end of their downtown quadrant redesign project Wednesday afternoon with a ribbon-cutting ceremony bringing together city, county, and state leaders along with community members.
7: Let's officially declare the downtown quadrant's redesign project as complete. And let's cut the ribbon and begin the new chapter for downtown New Philadelphia.
6: And the $2.9 million project funded through Governor Mike DeWine's Appalachian Community Grant Program using federal ARPA dollars began 14 months ago. Mayor Joel Day says the upgrades include a new covered stage on the northwest quadrant, plus new tables, chairs, benches, and expanded gathering space across all three quadrants involved in that redesign.
7: Now that the construction is over, the barriers are gone, the work crews have left, these spaces now belong to us, the community, and it's our turn. Let's fill these quadrants with concerts and festivals. Let's fill them with children and families. Let's fill them with Christmas lights and community celebrations.
6: The ceremony also featured a performance by New Philadelphia Delphian Chorale students and remarks from the governor's office, service director, and others who helped bring the project to completion. A building currently housing the Strasburg Public Library is up for sale. Willis Group Realty lists that 5th Street Southwest multi-use building at $360,000. Now, Tuscarawas County Public Library Director Michelle McMorrow Ramsell says that the village owns the building and Strasburg is in the process of building a new community center, which is where the Strasburg Library will eventually call home.
8: We're still working out all the logistics. There's a lot of shelving to be moved, a lot of books to be moved. We've got to get Wi-Fi and internet and computers and all of that in there. So right now we don't have a good timeline on all of that, but we are very excited about the new space.
6: She says the new building is expected to be complete before the end of this year. She did not have a date for when the library would make the move. Global shares were trading mostly lower on this Thursday as investors tried to digest the recent swings in oil prices and the U.S. bond market. The price for a barrel of Brent remains much higher than the roughly $72 it cost before the war with Iran began, and worries are running high that the war will keep oil bottled up into the Middle East for a long time. Talks are continuing with mediators between U.S. and Iranian officials, but nothing concrete has come from it yet. Meanwhile, U.S. inflation has remained so stubbornly high that the Federal Reserve raised its short-term interest rate last week for the first time in 3 years. Fed Gov Michael Barr said in a speech this week that further hikes, quote, are likely to be needed to get inflation to the Fed's 2% target. That's a look at news here on WTUZ, brought to you today by Altman Hospital. The Valley Forecast on the way. Find additional details on more local news at WTUZ.com or by following us on Facebook. From the newsroom, I'm Mary Alice.
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9: Drier air will be moving in today. Clouds will scour out. Increasing amounts of sunshine develops. High temperature this afternoon, 66, with an east-northeast wind around 10 miles per hour. Tonight, clear and chilly, low 44. Friday, lots of sunshine, sensational with a high of 70 degrees. Clear sky Friday night, low 47. Saturday, sunny, high 72. I'm Severe Weather Team 9 meteorologist Jeff Exline.
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11: 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Nick and Conley in the morning is back after this. Yeah!

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1: Cody Johnson with Horseback here at 99.9 WTUZ, kicking off your Z Country morning show on this Thursday, September 24th, all brought to you by Loudon Motors Ford. Good morning, everybody, and good morning to you, sir. How are you doing today?
2: I'm okay. How are you?
1: Not too bad. Hey, it is a busy Thursday, two chances to win, and we got to tell you that the Z Country morning show is, I guess you could say, hitting the road, but it'll be kind of as we're going off the air. We'll explain it, but we're going to be going just down the road.
2: It's the morning show adjacent.
1: Sure, something like that. I don't know. But hey,
2: I don't know what that word means.
1: He just saw it in a book once. It's something that we look forward to every year. We'll tell you about that coming up here in just a little while, and we are going to keep your morning rolling, hopefully keeping you entertained as you head on in. The weekend is almost here, everybody, so have no fear. The Amish Door Country Classic leading it off this morning. It's Ken Mellons here at 99.9 WTUZ.

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1: Here is the news you need to know to start this Thursday morning, September 24th. From NBC News, the United States and China have agreed to extend their trade truce through January 10th, giving the two countries more time to work toward a broader economic agreement. The deal had been scheduled to expire on November 10th. Treasury Secretary Scott Bessent announced the extension yesterday after an unscheduled meeting with the Chinese Vice Premier in Washington. The announcement came just minutes after the Chinese president arrived in the United States for a state visit with President Trump. Bessent said the current agreement, known as the Busan Agreement, will remain in place for another 2 months. He said China has not fully met some of its earlier promises, and American officials want to see more progress before making a longer-term deal. The two countries may also announce new agreements involving Chinese purchases of American farm products and cooperation in financial services. Trade officials have discussed lowering tariffs on certain goods, including Chinese consumer products and American energy, farm products, and medical devices. Bessent said the two sides could reach a large economic agreement by January, although they might instead decide to extend the current arrangement again at that time. The announcement follows several days of talks between America and Chinese officials ahead of their president's visit. The two governments have also discussed creating a system to share information about artificial intelligence incidents that could threaten national security for both countries.
0: Yeah, and look, I know it's well-documented concerns about operating with China, and I get why, but look, we have to be realistic with ourselves. If you look at everything, how many products, how many things do we depend on that come from China?
1: Exactly.
0: I mean, so there's going to have to be some type of middle ground reached, and I know that doesn't make some people happy.
1: But it is what it is. From ABC News, a federal judge has ordered the White House to restore press credentials for journalists from CNN, Politico, and MS Now after President Donald Trump's administration banned the three news organizations from the White House. Judge Timothy Kelly issued temporary restraining orders at 2 a.m. Eastern Time this morning, requiring the White House officials and their representatives to immediately return the passes that were taken away on Friday. The ruling applies to employees who held permanent White House press credentials before the ban. The order will remain in effect for 14 days until the court decides otherwise. Trump himself is excluded from the order, but other White House officials must follow it. The decision comes as the three news organizations continue their lawsuit, challenging the administration's decision to revoke their access. The judge has not yet issued a final ruling in the case. During the hearing, Kelly questioned whether the administration had followed the legal steps required before taking away a reporter's credentials. He also challenged the government's argument that the president could remove journalists based on national security concerns. Kelly previously ordered the White House to restore CNN reporter Jim Acosta's press pass during Trump's first term.
0: I can understand if you're claiming national security risks, but I don't think that's what's involved here at all.
1: No, they were mean.
0: Yeah.
1: They were told they couldn't come back because they were mean.
0: Yeah. So there's not going to be an end to that anytime soon, I'm sure.
1: I think it might come to a faster end than some people might like.
0: Well, again, we come back to the question, like, on a legal sense.
1: That's the whole thing, yeah.
0: I thought it was pretty clear cut and dry, so we'll find out, I guess.
1: We'll definitely find out. A recall to announce this morning. A North Carolina company is recalling more than 167,000 pounds of raw beef, pork and goat meat because the products were sold without the required federal inspection. Star Meat Delivery distributed the meat under the A&D Foods label to restaurants and retailers across the country. Federal officials discovered that the product carried a false USDA inspection stamp.
0: Oh boy.
1: With the number EST.1363. Or established 1363. Mm-hmm. The recall includes pork chops, ground pork, beef, short ribs, and several other cuts. No illnesses have been reported, but officials warn that uninspected meat can contain harmful bacteria and other contaminants. Customers who have the recalled products should throw them away or return them to their retailer for a refund.
0: Yeah, whenever you say it lacks USDA certification, that automatically makes me a little bit concerned. You know, look, I know depending on like where you go to get meat products and everything, there's a higher quality some places, there's a lower quality some places. That's all fine and well, but as long as it's USDA certified, you know, it meets certain standards in terms of its safety for you. Yeah. And that doesn't necessarily have to do with, like, the quality, so to speak, of, like, oh, that's good lean meat, or, oh, it's kind of less lean, more gristly and stuff. It's about proper refrigeration, proper storage, proper packaging, things like that. So that, you don't want to start playing with that. I'm going to get a lot of people sick.
1: No, that's, you can't just go around throwing fraudulent USDA stamps on things, and particularly anything that may be consumed.
0: Mm-hmm.
1: So definitely, and again, well, to repeat that, and I'll repeat that one more time, I mm-hmm. don't think we have any A&D Foods products that are in
0: Not
1: this area.
0: To my knowledge.
1: I'm unfamiliar with that brand, mm-hmm. but if you have concerns, consult your retailer.

0: Area has news at the top and bottom of the hours. She will also have, we will also be looking at that weather forecast. The rain hopefully is gone for several days.
1: Looks like it.
0: And it looks like it's going to be some nice fall weather as we move closer and closer to the weekend. Two chances to text to win today. We have a $10 gift card for the Daily Grind. We also have a beautiful designer bouquet for Pam's Posies. Both will, those opportunities will come up later this morning. In sports, the Guardians lost, but they didn't lose. We'll have details on how that plays out as well. Plus, Nick will give us the rundown on Big Z Sports broadcast schedule on air and streaming for tomorrow evening. Another full Friday night from Big Z Sports is on the way tomorrow. We have some stuff going on after we get done work today. We'll get into that as the morning rolls along. It's one step closer to the weekend, everybody. Let's do it together here at 99.9 WTUZ.
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0: Choosing Texas. Ella Langley here on your Z Country Morning Show. Now, the longest tenured song at number one on the Billboard charts.
1: Yeah, I believe it's 23 weeks at number one in the Billboard Hot 100.
0: Mm-hmm.
1: Now, the longest running number one song. And even she's like, I don't know what to say.
0: You know how fun it is to watch a meteoric rise, though?
1: Yeah, it is fun. It's fun to watch.
0: You know what else is fun? That's high school football on a Friday night. Week 6 is coming up this Friday night. We'll tell you exactly how you can enjoy all these broadcasts coming up later on this morning. But we have a lot of big ones as Ridgewood plays host to Indian Valley, getting some IVC play underway. And speaking of IVC play, Malvern plays host to Newcomerstown and Garraway travels to Tuskegee Valley. You also have Dover hitting the road, taking on West Holmes, and New Philadelphia travels to Worcester. We'll tell you all those coverage details later on this morning, but that is where Big Z Sports is going to be tomorrow. Be sure to start off your night just after 5 o'clock with the TMK Valley Propane Big Z Sports Show. 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
1: Good news and bad news last night for Cleveland in baseball. The bad news, the Red Sox edged the Guardians 1-0. The good news is the White Sox also lost. So Cleveland remains a game ahead for the AL Central title. A Guardians win tonight plus a loss by either the Astros or the Rangers, and Cleveland clinches a postseason berth with a win and a loss by one of those two tonight.
0: Just throwing it out there.
1: Get it ready. You better get it sharpened up. The series with Boston wraps up this evening at Fenway Park with a 6:45 first pitch. That's a ball game you can listen to on our sister station, WJER. Atlanta's Chris Sale had a night as the Braves edged the Cincinnati Reds in 10 innings, 3-2.
0: I was reading through, Sale's 37, which for in starting pitching years, that's kind of getting long in the tooth.
1: It is.
0: He gave up like earned runs on his third start of the year. Since then, has not given up more than three and had like seven games without earned runs given up. He has been so dominant this year.
1: He's been phenomenal. He's had a great career. Sale pitched five and two-thirds innings last night. He gave up a single run on four hits, and he struck out 10, including getting his 200th career strikeout. So he's flying under the radar.
0: 200th career win? 200th career win?
1: 200. I thought it said 200th career strikeout.
0: Oh, good Lord, no. He posts that in a season.
1: And it must have been his win then. Yeah.
0: Okay, yeah.
1: 200th career. Yeah, I'm sorry. I misread that. I have it right
0: I
1: there.
0: I was like, wait a minute. Yeah.
1: 200th career win. Mm-hmm. The series finale is tonight. First pitch from Truist Park is 7:15. The Pittsburgh Pirates had their five-game winning streak snapped last night as they lost to the St. Louis Cardinals 5-1.
0: Hey, can you still finish 500, Buckos?
1: That's right. The last home game of the season at PNC Park. It's underway this afternoon. First pitch is 12:35. The President's Cup Golf, it gets underway today at Medina Country Club in Medina, Illinois. Team USA versus the international team of non-Europeans.
0: Interesting.
1: That's the difference between the Ryder Cup and the President's
0: Cup. Because the Ryder Cup is all Europeans.
1: It's strictly U.S. versus Europeans. The President's Cup is U.S. versus non-Europeans international. The tournament, and those two tournaments play on alternate years. Hey, it's Thursday in football season.
0: Is it?

0: Comic Sunday night.
1: That's right, people. Only 14 more weeks of that. Thursday night football tonight. It's not going to quite be the frozen tundra of Lambeau Field.
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16: Happy Thursday. It is your Z Country Morning Show, and Mary has joined us in studio. Good morning.
17: Good morning.
16: I've kind of neglected to ask you this through the week as you've been, you know, stopping off at the Tuscarawas County Fair. How much Good Eats have you had this week?
17: Oh, you know, a burger or two, you know.
16: I have been good. I haven't been overloading myself with that.
17: Well, that's my lunch because I'm over there.
16: But today,
17: lunchtime, yeah.
16: Today's probably going to be the day that I'm not so good with stuff, but that's okay.
1: Yeah. I anticipate it being a cheat day.
16: Yes.
1: Is what I'm going to call it.
16: So my wife always jokes and says calories don't count on vacation. Calories also don't count during fair week. Yeah. So keep that in mind.
17: Yeah, that's what one of the vendors I stopped by to get a drink. It was a refresher drink. Mm-hmm. I know them. I've seen them around down locally here. And that's what he was saying. He was like, I had whatever for breakfast. And we're on vacation technically, so it doesn't count.
16: You're going to do a lot of walking around the fair, so it's okay. You burn it all off.
1: It's commerce for the fair.
16: Yes.
1: You have to interact financially to help the fair along.
16: Well, yes, you do.
1: You're doing a service for the county. God bless you.
16: Anyway,
17: the burgers, with that. Eat the fried whatever.
16: We got off on a little big tangent there. Headlines are coming up, but first, here's your weather brought to you by Ron's Heating and Cooling.
18: Drier air will be moving in today. Clouds will scour out. Increasing amounts of sunshine develops. High temperature this afternoon, 66, with an east-northeast wind around 10 miles per hour. Tonight, clear and chilly, low 44. Friday, lots of sunshine, sensational with a high of 70 degrees. Clear sky Friday night, low 47. Saturday, sunny, high 72. I'm Severe Weather Team 9 meteorologist Jeff Exley.
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17: And a look at your Z Country News. A Harrison County man is sentenced to 24 years in prison for fatally shooting a New Philadelphia man in 2025. 63-year-old Mickey Green of Tippecanoe was convicted earlier this month out of Harrison County Common Pleas Court. Authorities say 50-year-old Stephen Andrews had been driving a tanker truck near Green's property when Green yelled at him for driving onto the edge of his lawn. Andrews stopped and approached Green, who then pulled a handgun and shot the unarmed man in the head. Green claimed self-defense, but was convicted of murder and other charges. New Philadelphia now has dedicated downtown space for community events following the completion of the city's $2.9 million quadrant redesign. The project includes a covered stage, new seating, and gathering areas across three quadrants. Mayor Joel Day says these improvements will create more opportunities for community activities. And the overall project was funded completely through Ohio's Appalachian Community Grant Program. That's a look at headlines. Head over to WTUZ.com for more local news. 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
16: It is your Z Country Morning Show, and we go on the road to Charlottesville, Virginia. Now, there's a reason that breath tests exist when it comes to traffic stops and stuff, if there's believed to be somebody operating a vehicle while under the intoxication of alcohol.
1: Correct.
16: Well, some people have claimed there are various different ways to beat those tests, right?
17: Okay.
16: 43-year-old Erin Elizabeth Hooper went to a rather extreme length to try to avoid a drunk driving charge. Hey, if you want to avoid a drunk driving charge, I have a great idea.
17: What would that be, Nick?
16: Don't drink and get behind the wheel.
17: What?
16: Wow, how amazing is that?
1: Oh, no.
17: Look at him coming up with these new ideas.
16: Well, while supervising...
1: Governor Nick?
16: Absolutely not. While supervising the towing of a damaged vehicle, an officer saw Hooper's red Mini Cooper heading in his direction and showed no signs of slowing down or changing course. It's one of those things, like, where they're clearly not paying attention or something's going on. The officer tried backing his cruiser out of the Mini Cooper's path, but a collision ended up being unavoidable. So, apparently, I guess she hit something, whether it was his cruiser or I don't know exactly what she hit. The officer was able to pull over Hooper, but she allegedly resisted being handcuffed, and he said he definitely detected a whiff of booze coming from her car. So,
17: yeah.
16: Lots of factors, or lots of, what do they call those?
17: Flags?
16: No, the things that allow the then that traffic stop to now become like a DUI check and all that kind of stuff.
17: Yeah.
1: Factors is a word that's often used.
16: Yeah, but I need to ask my wife what it is.
17: There's a different,
16: Indicators. That's what I'm looking for. Anyway, things got odd after he realized that he was going to be carrying this out. Once they arrived at the police station, Hooper said she desperately had to go to the bathroom. So he said, all right, fine. He let her go in there, and with the door cracked, the officer witnessed, and there's even video evidence of this from his body camera, of Hooper lowering herself to the toilet after using it and gulping down the toilet water inside. Apparently, she was hoping the hopes of the water and what she had just done in there countered any breathalyzer test results. Well, guess what? It didn't, because later the analysis revealed a blood alcohol level of 0.26, more than three times the legal limit. We don't know what any blood urine level was, though.
1: Mary looks so disgusted right now.
16: The lengths that people will go.
17: I don't know how the breathalyzer thing works, but I'm sure there's changeable tips. I think I'd be throwing the entire thing away.
16: Yeah, it's not. They're not disposable, like the units themselves.
17: This one would be.
16: The inserts are.
1: No.
16: I was going to say, I'm sure they looked at that and went, you know what? It was close to retirement anyway.
1: The same thing would happen if a spider landed on it. In the trash, we're not using that anymore.
16: This poor officer is probably one of the ones that Conley jokes about, where it's like, I am a month from retirement.
1: I'm retiring in 2 weeks, and I got the lady lapping out of the toilet bowl like a snickerdoodle.
17: Either that or he's like kind of fresh on the job, or she is, you know, a couple months into the job.
1: That's an excellent point. It may have been a female.
16: Or the officer's totally unfazed, just went like, all right, well, that's a new one, I guess.
1: Well, it's Tuesday.
17: Okay.
16: Yeah. If you would like to beat a drunk driving charge, don't do it. And you have nothing to worry about.
17: Yeah,
16: there
17: there's so many different options now.
1: You have plenty of options.
16: The old school way of carpooling and having a DD will always be a fantastic way.
17: Yes.
16: Because I've seen people, you know, complain like, well, we don't have rideshare services around here. You have friends.
17: I would hope so.
16: And you know what?
17: And if you have a friend who's like, no, I can't park, like, I got to partake too.
16: Don't take them.
1: Check your friends list.
17: Yeah, you might need a new friend that would be okay.
16: I'm just telling you, as somebody who has done the DDing for a group of friends before, who's like been the sober driver, your night can be really entertaining.
17: Without that kind of stuff. That would be fantastic.
16: It's interesting. As long as you get along with the group you're in.
17: Be like, I'll take all the pictures.
16: Mm-hmm.
1: Here's the thing. I would rather you call me because you need a ride than call me, because this happened to me, call me from a state highway patrol post and tell me now you need a ride home.
16: Yep.
17: Yeah.
16: Yep. That's a fantastic, that's much better.
1: Because that literally happened to me before.
16: Yeah.
1: And by the way, if you get called and you have to pick somebody up at the State Highway Patrol post, you better be sober because they're going to test you before they let that person
16: ride
1: with you.
16: They will watch you like a hawk to make sure that you are, you know, straight and narrow and on the straight and narrow, and you are going to be fine to drive.
17: I feel like I'd be that friend that would stumble into the patrol post.
16: No, because as funny as that might be for you, they will not make your night fun. Now, obviously, after you go through testing and everything, you'll be fine, but it's
1: weird. I stumbled in, and
17: just because that would, like, extend the other person stay there a little bit longer.
1: it's at first they may have had a thought that I had been drinking, but then it clearly changed to this poor man is not happy about having to come here and pick this dude up, because it was like 1:30 in the morning.
16: You walk in and they're back there in like the cell or something, and you're like, "Did you hide the stuff?" Oh, sorry, I shouldn't have said that out loud. Now their night has become
17: now it's a search.
1: It's going to be more than just your shoes.
16: What do you have over there?
1: I actually have it's a combination of it goes back to the whole thing about saving life. Today is Save a Life Day.
16: Oh, I didn't. Okay.
1: Okay. And communities across all 50 states are taking part in Save a Life Day, offering free Naxalone. Is that correct?
16: Naloxone.
1: Okay. Mm-hmm. There's no extra X, Mike. Naloxone training for people to use the medication that can reverse an opioid overdose. What began in two West Virginia counties, just two counties, 6 years ago, has grown into the country's largest annual day of free distribution of this product, with more than 1,000 sites participating this year alone. Organizers are moving ahead despite changes to federal funding rulings affecting some of the overdose protection supplies. Federal guidelines issued earlier this year prohibits Substance Abuse and Mental Health Services Administration grant money from being used to purchase the drug testing strips for fentanyl and others.
16: I don't want to ask this question, but why?
1: Well, because it needed to go someplace else.
16: Okay, please continue.
1: While continuing to allow federal funding for the drug, other overdose reversal medications and training. So they took away some of the money, the additional money, but kept the money that was there that wasn't really enough. Yeah. That's why they went to get more.
16: Okay.
1: Last year's Save a Life Day saw 133,000 doses distributed in a single day. This year's event will again put the medication directly into the community while teaching people how to recognize and respond to an overdose. Organizers are hoping to make a life-saving tool easier for anyone to carry and to use.
16: I mean, that's incredible, the impact of, you know, when something starts small, how much it can grow. You know, this, I feel like, brings up a great point of, look, everyone's entitled to their own opinion on stuff. But you'll see the contingency of people who don't understand why something like naloxone exists, right? Because there's a stigma or something that goes along with someone who does struggle with drug abuse, or substance abuse, I should say. The thing is, if you want these people to improve, you want these people to do better, you want these people to overcome this, you have to give them a chance, right? So you have to have something that can give them that chance, because that's exactly what this is, you know, everyone deserves a chance to improve themselves and do better and overcome the problems that they have. And if you don't have something like this, they're not going to have that opportunity, if that makes any sense.
17: Yeah, I mean, and it's not only for the illegal substances, but it's also, say, you know, the child accidentally got into the strong prescription medications. Yep. And, you know, this can be that for that as well.
16: Exactly.
1: And they have had law enforcement, including canines, that have been exposed to fentanyl and other things that they have had to take doses to help with this. So, yes, we all have our opinions on it. You try not to judge anybody else's cross their bearing. And, hey, it's a step. Hey, today's Save a Life Day. That's the important thing to remember.
17: Yeah, and as far as I know, New Philadelphia Health Department has them for free. All you have to do is walk in and ask for it. Tuscarawas County Health Department also has the naloxone kits as well. Mm-hmm. Tuscarawas Health Department has them out in the vending machine.
16: Yeah.
17: So you don't have to talk to someone. And if that's kind of like you don't want to talk you know, to someone about it, there it is.
16: I would strongly advise, though, knowing, going through some type of education of understanding the signs of when to use it. Like, yes. Understanding the signs of overdose.
17: I do know. I don't know if it's for all of them, but they do have like a little sheet.
16: There is. There's a little pamphlet, yeah, I think, that comes along with it. Well, that's great. And keep that in mind today. You know, we live in a weird time when it comes to human interaction, mm-hmm. right? We live in a strange time when it comes to getting along. But when we all are together and understand that we all are in it together because it's all of humanity, you can make a huge difference, and especially in a situation like this. So thank you for bringing that up. I did not know that was today.
1: That came across from the same source where I get a lot of my good news stuff for Saturday.
16: Fantastic.
1: And, so keep that in mind today, everybody. And probably, Mary, you may know, maybe the Y or something would have information on how to recognize signs and stuff like that.
16: I think the health department.
1: Sure, yeah. Or the health department.
17: Yeah, the health department does for sure, especially on like their websites and stuff.
1: Yep. So the resources are out there, everybody. Let's do good.
16: And if you have a problem, it is okay, but it's not okay to struggle alone. So.
1: Exactly. Mm-hmm.
16: Well, thank you so much, Mary. She'll be coming back for news at 7, and we'll be back next hour. Right now, the latest from our buddy Jackson Dean. It's some Blacktop Blues on your Z Country Morning Show, presented by Loudoun Motors. 4-

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9: Fox News, I'm CJ Papa. First time in more than a decade, China's President Xi is in our nation's capital, this time meeting with President Trump. But is the trade tussle between the two superpowers thawing? Treasury Secretary Scott Bessent on Fox's special report.
10: There's a chance that they may have a historic four meetings this year, four meetings between the most powerful country in the world and the second largest economy in the world.
9: First court appearance today for 18-year-old Julian Ellis. Cops in Georgia say he gunned down two boys, ages 11 and 12, and wounded two women on Sunday. And gas ticking up a cent from AAA. It's $4.48 a gallon. 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
11: And Harrison County man will spend time in prison after fatally shooting a new Philadelphia man in 2025. Good Thursday morning, 7:03 and 56 degrees from the WTUZ Newsroom. I'm Mary Alice. Ohio Attorney General Andy Wilson announced that 63-year-old Mickey Green of Tippecanoe was sentenced to 24 years following his September 3rd conviction in Harrison County Common Pleas Court. Now, the April 5th, 2025 shooting happened near Green's property at the intersection of Norris Road and Moravian Trail Road. 50-year-old Stephen Andrews was driving a tanker truck through that intersection when Green yelled at him for driving on the edge of the lawn. Andrews had stopped and got out, and upon approach, Green drew a handgun and shot the unarmed Andrews in the head. During the three-day trial, Green claimed he acted in self-defense. Green was found guilty of two counts of murder and one count each of felonious assault and discharging a firearm on or near prohibited premises. And the conviction also requires Green to register as a violent offender if released. The city of Dover is running into some high prices as it looks to reshape their downtown fire station. City Council this week approved an additional $160,000 for the project to renovate empty office space into living quarters and storage for the fire department. This is bringing the total cost over $800,000. The city had initially taken out $3 million in bonds in 2024 to pay for a new city hall and upgrades to the downtown police and fire stations. Mayor Shane Gano says that money has covered all the expenses despite the increase.
12: We've kind of been battling this with a lot of projects. Doesn't matter who the engineer or the architect is, it seems like things have been a little bit higher than what they had anticipated. And that's not just something we're battling. That's across the board. Everybody is, right? The same thing that's affecting individuals in the terms of cost of materials is affecting us as a city as well.
11: The city plans to use the rest of the funds to expand the police station into the old city hall. Gano says the city has a plan if that total cost would go beyond $3 million. The Strasburg Library branch is expected to move locations with the multi-use building currently up for sale. The Willis Group Realty listing puts the building located at 356 5th Street Southwest at $360,000. Tuscarawas County Public Library Director Michelle McMorrow Ramsell says that there will still be a Strasburg branch of the library system.
13: So our branches are partnerships with our villages. So the actual buildings that our branches are located in are buildings that are owned by the villages. The villages building that new community center, they're moving the police station and the library into that building, like in separate little units.
11: And the village does anticipate the new building to be complete by the end of this year. Today is Family Day at the Tuscarawas County Fair with $5 admission for everyone and discounted rides, including an $18 all-day ride pass. Family Day is sponsored by First National Bank of Denison, along with WTUZ and WJER and Bell Stores. The day gets underway at 9 o'clock with the Junior Fair Rabbit Show in the Rabbit Arena, featuring rabbit showmanship, breeding, and market rabbit competitions, along with the Kitty Rabbit Showmanship. Award winners will also be recognized. And then also at 9 o'clock, the Junior Fair Dressage Horse Show begins in the Horse Arena. That's a look at news here on WTUZ. Don't forget to follow us on Facebook to stay up to date on more local news at any time. From the Z Country Newsroom, I'm Mary Alice.
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17: Drier air will be moving in today. Clouds will scour out. Increasing amounts of sunshine develops. High temperature this afternoon, 66, with an east-northeast wind around 10 miles per hour. Tonight, clear and chilly, low 44. Friday, lots of sunshine, sensational with a high of 70 degrees. Clear sky Friday night, low 47. Saturday, sunny, high 72. I'm Severe Weather Team 9 meteorologist Jeff Exline.
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7: 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Nick and Conley in the morning is back after this. Yeah!

0: Luke Combs, Be By You, 99.9 WTUZ. The 7 o'clock hour is here, and that means we've got birthdays and anniversaries coming right up. And hey, does a $10 gift card to the Daily Grind sound good to you? Well, we are going to give you that chance to win as your first text to win opportunity this morning.
1: And before we go any further, if you get an opportunity, folks, and I just posted a picture online, step outside
0: go
1: and
0: look
1: check
0: at sunrise,
1: out this
0: man.
1: Sunrise this morning. Unbelievable. Those little things, man. Got to appreciate the little things.
0: Yeah, we were sitting there and we were staring out the one window, like, you know, towards the road, and we're like, wow, that's beautiful. Oh, hey, we got to get back in studio. We're supposed to be doing a show, but wow, it is incredible. Go enjoy that small stuff, just like Conley said. Speaking of the small stuff, this was no small hit by any means. It's the legendary Dolly Parton for your Amish Door Country Classic, hopefully making you smile this morning. Here's Jolene at 99.9 WTUZ.

0: celebrating birthdays today, about a half dozen that we are going to be adding on for in the running, I should say, to be a daily winner today. 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
1: Absolutely. Monday through Friday, the morning show, whoever's here, reads the birthday submitted for that day.
0: Whoever woke up in the morning.
1: We don't. We never always know. We celebrate the birthdays for that day and pick a daily winner for tasty treats. On Saturday, Chris Dale reads the Saturday and Sunday birthdays, and he does the same thing. 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Now, those six daily winners on Monday, the following Monday, are in another drawing to become the weekly winner. 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
2: Roadhouse.
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0: That'd be Miller's Creamery.
1: $10 gift card to Miller's Creamery. You guys know. And the sheet's right in front of me.
0: He doesn't look at it, is the funniest thing. He's looking at me when he's
1: because
0: saying this.
1: I should know this
0: by
1: now.
0: Read the cards. Read the cards.
1: Please, 5 to 7 days in advance, use the website, please. Go.
0: Okay. Celebrating today out of Delroy is Travis Miller. The note says, love you, my brother. Have a great birthday from your brother and niece and mother. Travis of Delroy, happy birthday to you.
1: Happy 40th birthday to, I believe this is Elsie Figgins of Yorksville. Happy 40th birthday, love, Jared, Aiden, and Graham.
0: And in Denison, the other side of the Twin Cities, happy birthday to Wade Smith. The note says, happy birthday, Wade. We love you. Don't know who sent it in, but you probably know, and have a happy birthday.
1: Happy birthday to Sheila Diodati. Am I saying that correctly?
0: Probably Diodati.
1: Okay. Of New Philadelphia, happy birthday. I love this note. To my loving wife, thank you for all you do for our family. Lots of love from your husband, Craig. And there was a second note, sending love and happy birthdays from Kenny and Missy.
0: Very nice. And right here in New Philadelphia, Ruth Sickles celebrating today. Happy 60th birthday, Mammy. Joe, Emmy, and I are grateful for you. Thank you for being the best mother-in-law and friend to me. We love you so much. Love, Beck. Ruth, happy 60th birthday today.
1: I have two left for some reason.
0: Oh, that's okay.
1: Tina Hoover of Sherrodsville is having her birthday today. It says happy birthday to my lovely wife, Tina.
0: And the last one we'll have then is out of Dover, and it's a birthday wish for Allie Campbell. Happy birthday, Allie. Have a great day.
1: I don't know what happened.
0: I don't know. This it's whole, the same thing every morning.
1: This whole segment has been a disaster. Kevin!
0: You're not careful. Kevin's going to go home.
1: He is. He's got stuff to do Saturday. Ruth Sickles from New Philadelphia is our daily winner today. Ruth, congratulations to you, young lady. Watch your mailbox for those daily prizes and be listening on Monday. You might be our weekly winner.
0: Dialing up some Brian Martin before your Big Z Sports Minute. 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

sideways. 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

Brian Martin and Tug of War here on your Z Country Morning Show. 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And over at 100.9 FM WJER, it is Dover hitting the road and taking on West Holmes. We also have Newcomerstown traveling to take on Malvern on the Big Z Sports YouTube channel. And also on YouTube, the new Philadelphia Quakers in the land of the Generals as they take on Worcester. And as a

0: YouTube audio cast, we have the Tusky Valley Trojans as they welcome in the Garraway Pirates. We're in the second half of the season. You know what that means. Conference play now gets started. League play. And that always makes things a little interesting.
1: It does get a little spicier from here on out, jostling for league positioning and, of course, playoff points.
0: Yeah, and if you forget where we have all of those broadcasts available, be sure to check out the Big Z Sports Facebook page with all the updates you need to for the other fall sports going on as well. Hey, by the way, speaking of other fall sports going on, you know, I'm talking about high school football tomorrow. We've got something tonight in high school volleyball. Another IVC showdown as the TCC Saints welcome the Strasburg Tigers in high school volleyball on our YouTube channel. 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If you got subscribed to our YouTube channel, you would have known that already. But
1: well,
0: hey,
1: yeah,
0: you would have
1: got a
0: reminder.
1: Notification.
0: Exactly. So you can tune in tonight for the Saints and the Tigers. Going to be a fun one for sure in high school volleyball. If you want the best, there's only one: Big Z Sports.
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1: Well, it's good news and bad news for Cleveland last night in baseball. The bad news, the Red Sox edged the Guardians 1-0.
4: Just a bit outside.
1: The good news is that the White Sox also lost. So Cleveland remains a game ahead in the AL Central. Now, for tonight, a Guardians win plus either an Astros loss or a Rangers loss, either one, Cleveland would clinch a postseason play.
0: I'm not going to give him a hard time if it's the Rangers who lose to put him in.
1: Well,
0: I swear I won't do it.
1: We're still trying to finish under 500 and win the division. Help me.
0: What a disaster.
1: It's a mess. The series with Boston wraps up this evening at Fenway Park with a 6:45 first pitch. You can listen to all the action tonight on our sister station, WJER. Atlanta's Chris Sale had a night as the Braves edged the Cincinnati Reds in 10 innings, 3-2.
0: Let's check in with the Reds players on how they felt going up against Mr. Sale. How was it there in the box? Yep, sounds about right.
1: Well, you know, it's family radio. Sale pitched 5 2/3 innings, giving up 1 run on 4 hits, struck out 10, and to get his 200th victory of his career.
0: You don't often get starting pitchers northward of 35 who are that dominant.
1: Not anymore. The series finale is tonight. First pitch from Truist Park in Atlanta is 7:15. The Pittsburgh Pirates had their 5-game winning streak snapped last night as they lost to the St. Louis Cardinals 5-1.
5: You're killing me, Smalls.
0: Yar, matey, we don't normally deal with Cardinals out in the high seas.
1: No, normally that's too far for the birds. The last home game at PNC Park for 2026 is this afternoon. First pitch is 12:35. In professional golf, it's the Americans versus the
0: non-European nations and golfers.
1: There's the President's Cup and then there's a Ryder's Cup. This is the President's Cup. The United States versus the non-Europeans. You know, we're talking about New Zealand and Australia and those guys. It's being played in Illinois this year, and it gets underway later on this morning. And hey, it's Thursday.
0: Oh, really?
1: Football.

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1: 14 more weeks.
0: Only 14 more weeks of that, kids. Plan your weeks accordingly. In Thursday night football, it won't quite be the frozen tundra of Lambeau Field, but the Green Bay Packers are hosting the Atlanta Falcons. Kickoff 8:15 on Prime. 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
15: Drier air will be moving in today. Clouds will scour out. Increasing amounts of sunshine develops. High temperature this afternoon, 66, with an east-northeast wind around 10 miles per hour. Tonight, clear and chilly, low 44. Friday, lots of sunshine, sensational with a high of 70 degrees. Clear sky Friday night, low 47. Saturday, sunny, high 72. I'm Severe Weather Team 9 meteorologist Jeff Exley.
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17: And a look at your Z Country news. A 63-year-old man has been sentenced to 24 years in prison for the fatal shooting of a New Philadelphia man in 2025. Mickey Green of Tippecanoe was convicted earlier this month, and authorities say 50-year-old Stephen Andrews had been driving a tanker truck near Green's property when Green yelled at him for driving onto the edge of his lawn. Andrews had stopped and approached Green, who then pulled a handgun, shooting the unarmed man in the head. Green claimed self-defense, but was convicted of murder and other charges. The Strasburg Library branch is preparing to make a move into a new community center being built currently by the Village of Strasburg. Library Director Michelle McMorrow Ramsell says the new building will house both the library and police department in separate spaces. The current library building on 5th Street is listed for sale at $360,000. The village expects construction for the new center to be complete by the end of this year, though an opening date for the library has not yet been set. That's a look at headlines. Head over to WTUZ.com for more local news. 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
13: We're sending you to downtown New Philadelphia to try a staple that has been there for over three decades. 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
0: That is correct. 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So like Nick just said, we really don't know how you haven't been there yet. 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If you'd like a chance to win a $10 gift card, text in the word Vandal.
13: Vandal.
0: V-A-N-D-A-L. Hmm. Vandal. Text in the word Vandal to the Weaver Appliance text line at 330-339-9399.
13: So you're a fan of some Idaho college football?
0: 330-339-9399.
13: That's their mascot, Mary.
0: Text in the
17: a
0: word
17: Vandal.
0: Vandal
17: is their mascot?
13: Yes, the Idaho Vandals. Yeah.
17: What's a Vandal?
0: Potato.
13: Potato.
0: For your chance to win from the Daily
17: mascot,
0: Grind,
17: some
0: Nora.
17: Guy in a mask?
13: It's the exact... I don't really remember what their mascot looks like. Now I'm curious. Now I can't remember.
0: Well, how about you do your story, and while I'm doing my story...
17: No,
0: then
17: this
0: you
17: is
0: can...
17: important. No, I need to know what a Vandal is.
0: Mary just shut me up,
13: most
0: everybody.
13: Of the time they just have the I with the script Vandals over it, but I guess... there you go. There's Joe Vandal. That's the...
17: Yeah, he looks like he's out committing crime.
13: I have no idea.
0: Funny you should mention that. We'll get to that in just a minute.
13: Oh, great. This is somebody who does not take, I guess, well, one, they're a creep, and two, they don't take rejection well.
17: Ah.
13: It's an Arizona man. 23-year-old Noah Ross was fired from the Three Bars Feed and Tack in New River after he used a company truck and, while in said company truck, photographed workers at Bikini Beans, which is a coffee shop, and you can put two and two together how the workers are dressed by the name. He then showed the pictures to his managers. And shockingly enough, said managers were not overly pleased with what he was doing.
17: He thought he was going to have a bro moment with them.
13: Pretty much. Well, about a month later, after he was let go from his job, investigators say Ross returned to said feed store that used to employ him, and he did so with a friend, and then proceeded to set their hay supply on fire.
17: Yeah.
13: Now, if you've ever been around a hay fire, those are not fun to try to put out, depending on how it's stored and stacked.
0: I would imagine not.
13: Not at all. The blaze destroyed all of the store's hay and storage container that it was put in. That caused about $60,000 in losses when it was all said and done. Detectives connected Ross to the fire through cell phone records and even the store's Wi-Fi system.
17: Oh.
13: Would you like to know why? Because when he arrived back on the premises,
17: his phone automatically connected.
13: It auto-connected to a device named Noah at the time of the fire. What a brilliant individual.
0: He's not good.
13: No, he's not right.
17: He can get an edumacation in prison.
13: Get something. According to court documents, Ross later admitted setting the fire and said he and his friend had been drinking when they decided to go do something fun.
17: No excuse.
13: At what point was this fun?
0: Arson. It's not fun.
13: No.
0: Noah.
13: No. Funny you say that. He faces arson, burglary, and criminal damage charges, among other types of transgressions. The thing that bothers me the most, you made a mistake, you're 23 years old, you did something stupid. You are 23, and now this is on your record forever.
17: I mean,
13: and who knows how long you're going to, you know, what kind of punishment you're going to face from this. What are you doing?
17: I hope he gets the max.
0: It's felonious arson. I don't know if that's the official charge or not.
17: I mean, it's
0: because of the value of the loss.
17: Mm-hmm. Yeah, that
0: you
17: too.
0: You know, that's good because it's so much money involved in the loss. It's not like he you know, set a $500 garbage dumpster on fire or something.
13: I can tell you what the court and the prosecutors are going to have a field day with, which is the interview afterwards when police took him into custody and he said, we were looking to do something fun.
17: Yeah.
13: They're going to have a field day.
0: While we were drinking.
13: Yeah.
0: Which means they had to drive drunk to get over to what
13: most
0: they were doing.
17: Yeah, yes. I hope both of them get the maximum punishment. Oh, well.
13: Don't do stupid stuff, people. Just don't.
0: Well,
17: criminal stupid stuff.
13: And as somebody who, you know, we're wrapping up hay season here shortly, that makes me really angry, too.
17: Yeah.
0: Well, I think
13: we could have used that.
0: I think I found their cellmate. Florida theme music, if you don't mind.
13: Oh, lovely.
14: Bad boys, what you want, what you want, what you gonna do?
0: And he would have gotten away with it, too, if it wasn't for that meddling chatbot.
13: Oh, no.
0: After a Missouri college student confessed to a 17-vehicle vandalism spree in text exchanges with ChatGPT, the AI program acted as a digital accomplice after the fact, providing evidence so the suspect could, quote, minimize any chance of getting connected to the crime, unquote.
13: Yeah, how'd that work out for you, champ?
0: According to the transcripts.
13: Yeah.
0: A Springfield, Missouri Police Department report revealed that the MSU student connected with ChatGPT 10 minutes after vandalizing the cars and wondered, quote, is there any way they could know it was me?
13: MSU, is this Mississippi State, Michigan State?
0: Missouri State.
13: Missouri State, okay.
0: Yeah. Cops discovered the chat session after the student handed over his iPhone and password. Ryan Schaefer eventually pleaded guilty to a felony property damage count and was recently sentenced to 5 years probation and an order to perform 200 hours of community service.
13: We had, I remember being in college that there was cars that kept getting vandalized on campus that people... I don't understand the end goal of it. Again, back to our first story. Oh, something fun. Why? What is fun about smashing mirrors and windows and stuff in someone else's car?
17: But
13: what is fun about
17: that? The funny thing is they would cry if it happened to them.
13: Absolutely, but also it's the fact of, let me put this into my phone
17: Well, he wanted to make sure that he could get away with it.
13: There's a thing called a digital footprint.
0: No, you have to understand. And people right now, now is not the time to do crazy stuff with your phones and stuff because the Chinese president's in America.
13: They already know it's okay.
0: Mary's like, what is he talking about today?
17: That was a roundabout.
0: That was out there. I got way off.
13: He sticks the landing.
0: I got off the ramp.
17: No, you didn't get off the roundabout. You just kept going.
0: I'm still going. He doesn't know. And he's got his turn signal on. Which way?
13: He doesn't know which way either. Guess what? When you Google something or look something up and then proceed to partake in a crime or something, that becomes evidence.
17: That's okay. Keep doing it.
13: Yeah, actually, you know what? Yeah, sounds like a great plan.
17: Yeah, make sure you text all your friends that you did whatever. Yeah. I mean,
13: take a selfie while doing it, too.
17: Yeah, maybe message law enforcement. They've got their Facebook pages.
13: But I deleted the photo. It didn't go anywhere. Fine. I promise you.
17: Just do that. Keep doing it.
13: Hey, the last thing we're going to do here, I thought this was pretty fitting, actually. This is a good time for it. So we have officially hit fall here in 2026.
17: Yes, we have.
13: There's been a lot of talk about, you know, inflation and also job markets have been talked about because, you know, you hear those updates like, well, the job market didn't grow how we thought it would, or, oh, we exceeded expectations. You know, at the end of the day, I don't think many people care about that specifically. They care about if they are looking for a job. That they can get a job, right? Well, there are experts saying that the September surge is officially here. According to career coach Colleen Paulson, hiring naturally ramps up at the beginning of autumn. She says people are back in the groove after their vacations, are kind of ready to buckle down into that grind. Think of it as the adult version of having back-to-school energy. So they expect the job market to have a good September surge, as always, which is a welcome sign.
17: Well, not to mention, I mean, with the holidays, there's normally like the holiday positions that open up a lot of those, too, and retail stores.
0: That's right. Seasonal work and stuff. Sure, absolutely.
13: And kind of on that same vein to Mary's point, fellow career coach Amanda Augustine says be a little bit more hesitant. It might be more of a bump than a surge because of things exactly like that. She goes, it is a more positive job market, but that doesn't necessarily mean it's going to be an easy job market for everyone. So polish up those resumes if you're looking for a job.
0: And, of course, and it really, I mean, the holiday season now encompasses Halloween with stores like Spirit Halloween and that and everything. And somebody said there's a Spirit Christmas?
17: Oh.
13: Really?
0: A store similar to Spirit Halloween, but it's all Christmas stuff?
13: I tell you what.
0: I don't know if there's one around here.
17: I mean, we've got... Berlin, yeah.
13: It's all year long. It's a Christmas
17: store. Yeah, you can go into it at any time.
0: Mm-hmm. By the way, we need to talk about Castle Noel and H when we're off air.
13: Okay. So. Squirrel. Hey, there's Bill.
0: No, it's Jamie. It's Jamie today.
13: Thank you so much,
0: well, it's
13: Mary.
0: It's all things Christmas.
13: I know.
0: No, you don't.
13: Just going to let the silence play out there. Thank you, Mary. She'll be back for news at 8. We've got anniversaries on the way.
0: Maybe we don't.
13: Here's the latest from Eric Church. It's On the Road on your Z Country Morning Show.
19: Yeah!

0: Every single weekday morning around this time, we are celebrating anniversaries here in Z Country. We've got three couples to be adding for this month of September. Believe it or not, is almost done. Less than a week away is it going to wrap up, which is crazy.
1: That is correct. Next Wednesday is the final day in September to get your September anniversary in and be eligible for our drawing next Thursday morning. Please use the website. The website, please.
0: Yeah, it makes it a lot easier on us trying to file it away, especially with all the giveaways and stuff and the people who contact us on the text line. So if you do text it in, there is no guarantee that it's going to get there on air. Hey, even if your anniversary is past already, you can still submit it in to be in the running for said monthly drawing. We just likely won't be able to read it for you on air. But what we do have to read on air and recognize these couples celebrating today, well, we've had a lot of Delroy recently. We're back to Delroy again. Happy fourth anniversary to Mark and Denise Mosley. Mark and Denise, hope you celebrate your fourth anniversary today.
1: I have another fourth anniversary for Billy and Miranda Matheny. Does not say where they're from. Says, happy anniversary, Bildred. Who would have thunk it?
0: That's a good one.
1: So, Billy, I'm sure you understand what that means. Happy anniversary, you wacky kids.
0: And out of Strasbourg, 43 years together today for Paul and Connie Dickerhoff. Happy 43rd wedding anniversary to my beautiful wife and best friend, love, Paul. Very well played, Paul. I hope you take Connie out somewhere nice tonight for a wedding anniversary dinner or whatever it is you guys want to do together.
1: Whatever you want to do, even if you just, you know, go enjoy a walk somewhere.
0: Yeah, it's going to be a gorgeous day to do that. Get those anniversaries in now. We want to celebrate with you. Go online to WTUZ.com to do that. Stick around with us. Mary's back for news at the top of the hour at 8. Next hour, we're going to tell you where the Z Country Morning Show is going to be because it's a big day at the Tuscarawas County Fair. Tell you all about that coming up here in just a little while. And so much more coming up. What?
1: Oh, a few minutes ago, I lost where we were in the show.
0: Okay. We're at the 8 o'clock hour, my friend.
1: I know that now. I caught up.
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15: Fox News, I'm Paul Stevens. President Trump hosting China's leader Xi Jinping for a state visit a day after the president addressed the General Assembly in New York City at the UN.
16: Talks on trade and artificial intelligence are expected to dominate the summit in Washington, the leader's first meeting since Xi hosted Trump in Beijing in May. President Trump mentioned China only one time in his UN address, vowing the U.S. must win the AI race.
15: Fox's Lucas Tomlinson. Meantime, Iran's President Masoud Pezeshkian delivering his address to the UN Wednesday, where he spoke about the impact the U.S. conflict has had on his nation.
17: Pezeshkian framed Iran as the victim. He held up photos of children that he said were killed by American and Israeli bombs, and he vowed that his country would never cede control of the Strait of Hormuz. As he began his address, a lone U.S. diplomat walked out.
15: And that's Fox's Eric Sean. 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
18: A Harrison County man will spend time in prison following the fatal shooting of a New Philadelphia man last year. Good Thursday morning, 8:01 and 55 degrees from the WTUZ newsroom. I'm Mary Alice. Ohio Attorney General Andy Wilson announced that 63-year-old Mickey Green of Tippecanoe was sentenced to 24 years following his September conviction. Now, the April 5th, 2025 shooting happened near Green's property at the intersection of Norris Road and Moravian Trail Road. 50-year-old Stephen Andrews had been driving a tanker truck through that intersection when Green yelled at him for driving on the edge of the lawn. Andrews had stopped and got out, and upon approach, Green drew a handgun and shot the unarmed Andrews in the head. During the three-day trial, Green claimed he acted in self-defense. Green was found guilty of two counts of murder and one count each of felonious assault and discharging a firearm on or near prohibited premises. The Strasburg Library branch is expected to make a move with the multi-use building currently up for sale. The Willis Group Realty listing puts that building, located at 356 5th Street Southwest, at $360,000. Tuscarawas Public Library Director Michelle McMorrow-Ramsell says that there will still be a Strasburg branch of the library system.
19: So our branches are partnerships with our villages. So the actual buildings that our branches are located in are buildings that are owned by the villages. The villages building that new community center, they're moving the police station and the library into that building, like in separate little units.
18: She says that they are excited to make this move.
19: Emily Crilly, our branch supervisor there, is really excited for what the new space will mean for providing library services to the Strasburg Village. The village has been wonderful to work with. I can't say enough good about the builders who are building it and how responsive they are with questions. So we're really looking forward to it.
18: And the village anticipates the new building to be complete by the end of the year. Ramsell notes that with the move, library materials and items, they're uncertain to when they would officially open in their new space. New Philadelphia now has dedicated space downtown for community events along with festivals. Civic leaders gathered Wednesday for a ribbon cutting marking the completion of the city's $2.9 million downtown quadrant redesign, a project funded through Governor Mike DeWine's Appalachian Community Grant Program using federal ARPA dollars.
20: I want to thank you for joining us as we celebrate something very special, the completion of the downtown quadrant's redesign project.
21: Our nation, under God, indivisible.
18: Now from Mayor Joel Day, he says the upgrades include a new covered stage on the northwest quadrant and new tables, chairs, benches, and gathering areas across all three redesigned quadrants, opening the door to more community use and activity. Now, one of the speakers was State Senator Al Landis, who presented a proclamation and reflected on past celebrations downtown, including the nation's bicentennial in 1976.
22: And I'm looking out here today and I'm thinking, here we are celebrating 250 years and we're the resurgence of New Philadelphia Square. And I think that we're going to have many, many good times downtown. And the wait was worth it. Congratulations, Mayor.
18: And Wednesday's afternoon's gathering also highlighted the partnerships that made the investment possible. The Ohio State Highway Patrol is using their ride-along program to give prospective troopers a firsthand look at life on the road. At the New Philadelphia Post, Lieutenant Brian Sponigal says they host 7 to 10 ride-alongs a month, letting potential applicants shadow a trooper on any shift, day, afternoon, or night, for anywhere from a couple of hours to a full 8-hour rotation.
23: Well, during a ride-along, being a state trooper, that's never a dull moment. You never know what the shift is going to be like.
18: Now, for participants, they must meet basic applicant standards, including being 18 to 39 years old and holding a valid driver's license. He says that the program has been a strong recruitment tool, and those interested in scheduling a ride-along can contact the New Philadelphia Post. That's a look at news this hour here on WTUZ. Find additional details at WTUZ.com or go to our Facebook page. From the newsroom, I'm Mary Alice.
24: Drier air will be moving in today. Clouds will scour out. Increasing amounts of sunshine develops. High temperature this afternoon, 66, with an east-northeast wind around 10 miles per hour. Tonight, clear and chilly, low 44. Friday, lots of sunshine, sensational with a high of 70 degrees. Clear sky Friday night, low 47. Saturday, sunny, high 72. I'm Severe Weather Team 9 meteorologist Jeff Hexline.
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0: Luke Bryan on your Z Country Morning Show, brought to you by Loudoun Motors Ford. Stay tuned, because coming up this hour, we're going to tell you where the Z Country Morning Show is headed. And oh, by the way, it's sale day at the Tuscarawas County Fair, the large animal sale coming up. Yeah, I think you could probably put two and two together.
1: Four.
0: What?
1: You said put two and two together.
0: Oh, for Pete's sake. Okay. Yes, the large animal sale coming
1: up. We're
0: doing
1: that.
0: We'll be broadcasting live coming up here with Market Beef, Lamb, and Hogs being sold, and going to be a great show for sure. Super excited to be heading on over there. All thanks to the Commercial and Savings Bank, Sugar Valley Meats, DAC Vitamins and Minerals, Wendy's, Hanhart Insurance, and the Dover Philly Federal Credit Union, who all want you to support the 4-H livestock sales at the Tuscarawas County Fair. We will see you over at the fair coming up here in just a couple of hours. We got a lot of other stuff to be getting to. We'll probably remind you that we're going to be over there later on as well. Right now, an Amish Dora Country Classic. It's Eddie Rabbit, and it's Step by Step at 99.9 WTUZ.

0: Step by step, it is Eddie Rabbit with an Amish Door Country Classic, and we step on to center stage now, presented by our friends at the Barnett Realtors, as we are proud to shine the spotlight on the people bringing creativity to life in our community. You know, we've talked before about historic Soar Village and the important role it played in the founding of America and the area around here, and with it being the America 250, America's 250th birthday, the final America 250 agriculture tour at Historic Soar Village is coming up Saturday, October 3rd and Sunday, October 4th. Tours at 1 p.m. and 3 p.m. on those days. And it will be talking about the ag role that was played by the village of Soar and the success of the Soar separatists and how they, well, realistically survived during that time, all thanks to agriculture.
1: It is a fascinating story, fascinating part of history, not just in here in East Central Ohio, but it's a fascinating part of American history.
0: The tours will be $12 per person, and they are a special part in 2026 of that America 250 celebration. You can go online to historiczoarvillage.com to get some more information. I, obviously being involved with agriculture-related stuff, I absolutely love seeing the ways that things used to be, how we started to how we are now. It's incredible to see how everything has grown.
1: It truly is. Even in compared to America, my short lifetime, watching my aunt had a farm, so to speak, but to know what it could be now with everything that's available, yes, it's unbelievable.
0: Yeah. So be ready to go to that historic Soar Village, the final America 250 agriculture tours, Saturday, October 3rd and Sunday, October 4th. 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

0: 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We start off the night just after 5 o'clock with the TMK Valley Propane Big Z Sports Show, and that will be here at 99.9 and at 100.9 FM WJER. 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
1: Well, it's good news and bad news for Cleveland last night in baseball. The bad news is the Red Sox edged the Guardians 1-0.
4: Just a bit outside.
1: Now, the good news is the White Sox also lost. So, I didn't know. So Cleveland remains a game ahead of Chicago in the AL Central race.
5: You like that?
1: Okay. Our Guardians win tonight, plus a loss by either Texas or Houston, either one, and Cleveland clinches the postseason berth. The series with Boston wraps up this evening at Fenway Park with a 6:45 first pitch, and you can listen to that ball game on our sister station, WJER. Atlanta's Chris Sale had a night as the Braves edged the Cincinnati Reds in 10 innings, 3-2. Sale pitched five and two-thirds innings, giving up 3 runs on 4 hits. He struck out 10 and gained his 200th career win. The series finale is tonight. First pitch from Truex Park is 7:15. Pittsburgh Pirates had their 5-game winning streak snapped as they lost to the St. Louis Cardinals 5-1. Tonight is the last home game at PNC Park for 2026, and it gets underway with a first pitch this afternoon at 12:35. In golf, the President's Cup, the Americans versus the non-Europeans, gets underway in Illinois this morning at Medina, our golf course there in Medina, Illinois. The President's Cup is played this year. Next year, it's the Ryder's Cup, where that is the Americans against the Europeans. And finally, in sports, it's football season, and it's Thursday.
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0: like Sunday night.
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2: Instead, it'll be a wonderful, mild fall day.
1: It's going to be balmy in Packertown tonight as Green Bay hosts the Atlanta Falcons. Kickoff is 8:15 on Prime. And that has been a Thursday look at

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12: It is your Z Country Morning Show, and coming up, we've got your second chance to win this morning as a designer bouquet to Pam's Posies is up for grabs. Morning, Mary. Welcome back in.
13: I'm trying to figure out the logistics of what was just said and how
12: it's it would... It's exactly what you think, but...
13: Because you're tall, and so how would it
12: just,
13: get... Okay.
12: Just don't
13: I mean, I can understand his height.
12: That was not even at Conley, by the way. Which, wow.
0: He just left crying. I hope you're happy, Mary.
13: He's not listening.
12: Well, if it will help somebody not cry if they get a designer bouquet to Pam's Posies, which we'll be giving away here shortly. We'll tell you how you can win coming up after Mary has headlines.
0: She tried to get us back on the rails.
12: There's no hope of that. Here's your weather brought to you by Ron's Heating and Cooling.
14: Drier air will be moving in today. Clouds will scour out. Increasing amounts of sunshine develops. High temperature this afternoon, 66, with an east-northeast wind around 10 miles per hour. Tonight, clear and chilly, low 44. Friday, lots of sunshine, sensational with a high of 70 degrees. Clear sky Friday night, low 47. Saturday, sunny, high 72. I'm Severe Weather Team 9 meteorologist Jeff Exley.
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13: In a look at your Z Country News, a Harrison County man has been sentenced to 24 years in prison for fatally shooting a New Philadelphia man in 2025. Mickey Green of Tippecanoe was convicted earlier this month, and authorities say 50-year-old Stephen Andrews was driving a tanker truck near Green's property when the 63-year-old yelled at him for driving onto the edge of the lawn. Andrews had stopped and approached Green, who then pulled a handgun and shot the unarmed man in the head. Green claimed self-defense, but was convicted of murder and other charges. The New Philadelphia now has dedicated downtown space for community events following the completion of the city's $2.9 million quadrant redesigns. The project includes a covered stage, new seating, and gathering areas across three spaces. Mayor Joel Day says the improvements will create more opportunities for community activities, and the overall project was funded through ARPA grant funding. That's a look at headlines. Head over to WTUZ.com for more local news.
12: Thank you so much, Mary, and somebody is going to go home with a beautiful designer bouquet to Pam's Posies in our second text to win this morning. And you know, it's a great time of year with the fall season settling in. Not going to be a lot of bright, vibrant colors other than, you know, the leaves changing. But in terms of flowers, not a whole bunch that's growing right now. But Pam's is going to hook you up with something that is absolutely gorgeous.
0: That is correct. And here's how this will go. If you are the lucky winner this morning, stop by the radio station here to pick up your voucher. 2424 East High Avenue in New Philadelphia. We're open Monday through Friday, 8 to 4. Come into the lobby there at the window. Tell them you won from the morning show. You pick up your voucher. You call Pam's. Go, hey, I got a voucher for a beautiful designer bouquet. And they'll put it together and let you know when you can stop by and pick it up. Hey, keep it for yourself. Give it to a friend. Give it to somebody that just needs a little pick-me-up.
12: And whatever. Even if that little pick-me-up is just for you,
0: yeah,
12: go for it.
0: Go, you're allowed to treat yourself to stuff too, people. It's legal in this country. It really is. So if you'd like a chance to win from, you all right?
12: Yeah.
0: Okay. If you'd like a chance to win from Pam's this morning, text in.
12: Oh no.
0: Text in the word cakes.
12: Cakes. Speaking of treating yourself, Conley's going to have some Little Debbie lined up, I think.
0: You have no idea.
12: Okay.
0: To the Weaver Appliance text line at 330-339-9399.
12: Conley had a very messy breakup with Little Debbie, too.
0: It was horrible. 330-339-9399. Text in the word cakes if you'd like to win from Pam's.
12: I have a food-related thing, too. You guys big fans of baked beans?
13: Yeah. Don't tell me more flavors are coming out.
12: No, not that at all.
0: They're, I like them. They don't like me.
12: Ah, well, I...
0: And then people don't like me either.
12: I love baked beans. You know, when it comes to cookouts and stuff like that, I almost look more forward to baked beans than I do anything else that's in there. Although, you know, mac and cheese, burgers, brats, dogs, all that, that's a good sell too. But I love baked beans, and I should be traveling to the city of Kilkit, Turkey. Because they are now the proud owner of a Guinness World Record.
13: Oh.
12: And that Guinness World Record... is after they whipped up the largest pot of baked beans in history.
13: Wow.
12: I didn't know baked beans were big in Turkey, but...
0: Well...
12: In total...
0: They're international beans.
12: There you go. In total, 1,807 gallons of baked beans were cooked up, which is the equivalent of about 15,000 cans.
13: Wow.
12: That is a whole lot of beans.
0: That is a lot.
13: That's a lot of eating.
12: Now, apparently, Kelkit Seker... is a type of baked bean, and it's considered a local specialty to that area. And event organizers call the record a historic achievement for their city and region and say it'll be a source of pride for future generations.
13: Where'd they find a pot big enough?
12: I have no idea. Actually, I'm going to see if there's a picture. You know, some people might hear that and go, why are they proud about making beans? I love something that, I won't say minute, but something like that that makes people that proud. It looks like some type of normal, like, giant vat vessel that they are cooking that up in.
13: And I'm sure they invited the people of the community to come down.
12: Somebody get a pot.
13: Yeah, they spooned up, you know, here's your cup or whatever, here's your bowl, and they shared it.
12: Fun thing to see, you know, a community coming together like that. And, oh, how delicious. I don't even know their specialty, like what they put in it or anything like that. I don't care. I love baked beans.
13: We need to do something around here. Someone needs to just get a big old pot of something, like the largest, I don't know, chili.
12: Ooh. Now, here's a hotly debated...
0: Well, we do have that new space in downtown New Philadelphia that they just dedicated yesterday. Yeah.
12: Here's a hotly debated topic, and it depends on what side of the Mason-Dixon line you go or what how far south you go. Do you put beans in your chili or not?
0: Now there's not as often. Like every other time. Beans, I, you get older, Nick.
12: I already know.
0: And you have trouble digesting certain things.
12: Mm-hmm. Yeah.
0: So it's like every other time. Yeah. I like them, but they don't like me.
12: I think beans absolutely belong in chili, but there were plenty of people I met in college who were like, you put beans in chili!
13: What else do you put it?
12: They don't, they just, no beans.
13: Then it's just...
12: Usually more like
13: flavored
12: diced...
13: Flavored hamburger.
12: Well, usually more like diced tomatoes and stuff like that in it, but...
0: Yeah. But still, that's, the beans go there, too. I
13: mean, yeah.
12: No, they don't. I knew plenty of people.
13: They cray-cray.
12: So, to put it this way, traditional Texas chili, dude, absolutely no beans. Beef chuck or ground beef, chili peppers, and spices. That's it.
13: Then it's just, no.
12: Yeah. So if it
16: spaghetti sauce.
12: And believe it or not, the guy who took...
13: Spicy spaghetti sauce.
12: The guy I knew in college who took... Very big exception to me saying beans do belong in chili is from Texas, so there you go.
13: Go figure.
12: Yeah, of course.
0: There it is.
13: Now they do things wrong down there anyways.
12: I'll let you go.
0: Baseball-wise, yes.
12: Rangers are going to win the division under 500. It's been... Anyway, what are you...
0: We're tied right now at 2-under. And it's not golf.
12: What do you have for cakes?
0: Cakes! Little Debbie,
13: yes,
0: is rolling out its holiday snack line early this year.
13: Thank goodness!
0: Joining their returning favorites are hot chocolate, hot cocoa, mini muffins, and big pack Christmas old fashioned donuts. Those favorites are returning, but they're also bringing out new treats, including Christmas tree brownies, which sound delicious.
12: Mm-hmm.
0: North Pole Nutty Buddy Wafer Bars.
12: Mm.
13: It sounds pepperminty.
0: Gingerbread cookies, cherry cordials, Christmas mini muffins, and mini Christmas tree cake donuts.
12: For whatever reason, I'm not a huge fan of like cordial style stuff.
13: Yeah.
12: So I don't know what it is. It's the flavor profile that I'm just not huge on.
0: Fan. I agree with that. I'm not a fan either.
12: Mm-hmm. I love the idea of some of those. What was that last one with donuts?
0: Mini Christmas tree cake donuts.
12: Oh, yes. I'd be all over that.
13: Good, yeah.
0: I'd be all over the Christmas tree brownies.
13: That'd be pretty good, too.
12: You know, the thing that my wife and I are really bad at this time of year is the pumpkin brownies.
13: Oh.
12: Not pumpkin flavored brownies, but the little brownies with like the orange icing on top that look like jack-o'-lantern. Oh, my goodness. That's we have hit the era of our lives where we have to hide those from H.
0: Oh, I bet. Yeah. I bet.
12: He hears that rapper, you just hear little feet.
13: Now, see if you build a secret room.
12: Yes. We're harkening back like a month ago for that one.
0: This is why you got to follow along every day.
12: Now, you have to. You could try those, Conley.
0: No, I cannot.
12: No, not at all.
13: No, not any?
0: No. It has to be. It's a firm, solid.
12: No.
0: Yeah. This is the Great Wall of China thing. No.
12: That is good to know, so I will not bring in anything like that.
0: Because remember, not long ago, they showed up on the front table out there. I had none.
12: He turned the corner and saw them, and it was like, his eyes were like, no, resist.
0: Yeah, it was not a good time.
13: Yeah.
12: But you showed great strength in adversity.
0: I did. It was a win.
12: I went
0: and called all four of my therapists after I got home.
12: The four therapists, actually, little does he know, are actually just therapists for each other because they're dealing with Conley. Hey, the last thing that we have here, a little fact or fiction.
0: Ooh. Of course.
12: We're going to test your knowledge. I have not read through these to see if I know any of these. I knew all three as I just read those three. Putting the pressure on you guys.
13: La-di-da.
12: Fact or fiction, they got a 50-50. You're not kidding. They got a 50-50 shot to get these right. The first one, the human brain stops developing at age 18. Fact or fiction?
13: Oh.
0: See.
13: This could be a complicated one.
0: Your ability to continue to learn new stuff doesn't stop at 18. So is that brain growth or is that just what's in your brain?
12: Nope. In terms of your actual brain development, in terms of your prefrontal cortex for the most part.
0: Okay. I'll say fact.
13: It stops developing at 18?
12: Stops developing at 18.
13: I'll go fiction.
12: Mary will go fiction, and Mary is correct. The brain continues developing until age 25.
13: Okay, I thought it was mid-20s.
12: Yep, especially the prefrontal cortex, which does continue on until 25, where you get a little bit more reasoning, so a little bit more like that.
0: It grows until you're old enough to rent a car, and then it stops.
12: Pretty much. It's kind of, for whatever reason, they decided this is the moment.
13: I mean, I think I'd use that as the defense for that 23-year-old arsonist. My brain's not fully developed.
12: His prefrontal cortex is still lacking. That was a little creepy.
0: That sounded kind of AI-ish.
13: That was.
12: Pay no attention to the man on the other side of the console. All right, the second one, fact or fiction. Frogs cannot swallow with their eyes open. Fact or fiction? Very weird question, I know. But
13: with her, I'll go fact.
12: Mary will say fact.
0: I'll go fiction.
12: Go fiction.
0: To be different.
12: Mary is two for two.
0: To be wrong. Okay.
12: Now, the reason for this is if you have ever seen a frog swallow, you'll notice that they have a very interesting way that they swallow, and that's because they push food down their throat with the help of their eyeballs. So actually their eyeballs will retract inward to push the food down their throat, so that's why they cannot swallow with their eyes open.
13: Oh, interesting.
12: Mm-hmm. It's just like sneezing with your eyes open. You can't sneeze with your eyes open. I forget exactly the reasoning behind it, but it's not really possible to do that.
13: Okay.
12: Yeah.
0: Okay.
13: I never thought about it when I sneezed before.
12: My brain is a weird place to
13: apparently.
12: Go. Apparently. And the last one, fact or fiction. Cats have a third eyelid that helps protect their eyes. Fact or fiction?
0: Fact.
12: You're both going to go fact, and you are both correct. That didn't feel like the easier one. Called the, I always say this wrong, nictitating, I think, membrane. It helps keep their eyes moist and protected. Yeah. You can actually see it on most cats that it's kind of peeking out on the edge there. It's also a predatory thing. Like that's from long, long ago why they even have it in the first place.
0: Oh, yeah.
12: Because out in...
0: From the saber-toothed tiger days.
12: Well, I was going to say in like the tundras and stuff, or not tundras, arid regions with dry air and dust, you know, blowing back. They need to have something to still have their eyes open to see the prey or other predators and clean it, basically, or keep it safe. Imagine if we had even a second eyelid, like a second layer.
0: Some people have two faces.
12: I will let that one speak for itself.
13: Yeah, wasn't that Jack Nicholson?
12: No, Nicholson was the Joker. Who was Two-Face? Harvey Dent, whatever you want
0: to say. He was
13: in Lonesome Dove.
12: Yes, he was.
0: And wasn't he the guy that was in The Fugitive?
12: And
0: Men in Black?
12: I think.
13: Yeah.
12: I'm trying to see. Well, that's voiced by. I don't need that. Oh, I see his face.
13: Me too. Because, yeah, he was in Men in Black as well.
12: There's his face. Why can't I not remember this man's name? Aaron Eckhart.
0: No, that's not who I was thinking.
13: No, me neither.
12: Oh, well, I'm thinking Aaron Eckhart. Oh, Tommy Lee Jones.
13: Tommy Lee Jones.
0: That's the one we're thinking of.
13: Yes.
12: Yeah, Aaron Eckhart's the one that first comes to mind because it's a little bit more modern, but yeah.
13: Yeah.
12: Tommy Lee Jones. Great job, both of them.
13: Yes.
12: Doing Two-Face. Yes. Anyway.
0: We didn't get that back for picture.
12: No, we did not. Thank you so much, Mary. She's back for News at 9. We'll be back one final time this hour, but first, it's Worth Your While with Russell Dickerson on your Z Country Morning Show.

0: Russell Dickerson here on your Z Country Morning Show. Dylan Scott's latest is on the way before we hit the top of the hour at 9. Hey, coming up in the 10 o'clock hour, Conley and I are heading over to the Tuscarawas County Fair because it's a big day at the 176th Tuscarawas County Fair. The large animal sale is coming up. We'll tell you a little bit more about that before we head out the door. And, of course, you know, we'll be telling you all about that live here coming up on our live broadcast.
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1: 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Also on the internets, they are on TikTok.
0: He's hearing rumors.
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5: Fox News, I'm CJ Papa. First time in more than a decade, China's President Xi in our nation's capital, this time meeting President Trump.
6: There will be a military review at the Rose Garden. The demonstrations are expected to close with a B-2 Spirit and four F-22 Raptors. As the two leaders try to stabilize a relationship that has, at times, been marked by tension.
5: Fox's Madeline Rivera, but it's not all fun and games.
7: Xi is a tough guy to deal with. He's here. There's a lot that President Trump wants to get done with him, but there is a lot that Xi is signaling he will not do. When it comes to Taiwan, Xi says Taiwan is the core of his core interests.
5: Fox's Peter Ducey at the White House. Israeli Prime Minister Benjamin Netanyahu addresses the UN General Assembly, expected to discuss the war in Iran and other topics. 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
8: A Harrison County man has been sentenced to 24 years to life in prison for fatally shooting a New Philadelphia man. Good Thursday morning, 9:01 and 55 degrees. From the WTUZ Newsroom, I'm Mary Alice. Mickey Green, who's 63 of Tippecanoe, was convicted earlier this month of two counts of murder along with felonious assault and discharging a firearm on or near prohibited premises. Now, the shooting happened in April of 2025 near Green's property at Norris and Moravian Trail Roads. Authorities say 50-year-old Stephen Andrews was driving a tanker truck through that intersection when Green yelled at him for driving onto the edge of his lawn. Andrews had stopped the truck, got out, and walked toward Green. Green then pulled a handgun and shot the unarmed Andrews in the head. Green claimed self-defense at trial, but the jury rejected that argument and found him guilty. If he would be released from prison, Green would be required to register as a violent offender. A building currently housing the Strasburg Public Library is up for sale. Willis Group Realty lists the 5th Street Southwest multi-use building at $360,000. Tuscarawas County Public Library Director Michelle McMorrow-Ramsell says that the village owns the building and Strasburg is in the process of building a new community center, which is where the Strasburg Library will eventually call home.
9: We're still working out all the logistics. There's a lot of shelving to be moved, a lot of books to be moved. We've got to get Wi-Fi and internet and computers and all of that in there. So right now we don't have a good timeline on all of that, but we are very excited about the new space.
8: She says that the new building is expected to be complete before the end of this year. She did not have a date for when the library would overall make the move. New Philadelphia marked the end of its downtown quadrant redesign project Wednesday afternoon with a ribbon-cutting ceremony that brought together city, county, and state leaders along with community members. The $2.9 million project, funded through Governor Mike DeWine's Appalachian Community Grant Program using federal ARPA dollars, began 14 months ago. Mayor Joel Day says the upgrades include a new covered stage on the northwest quadrant, along with new tables, chairs, benches, and expanded gathering space across all three quadrants involved in the redesign.
10: Now that the construction is over, the barriers are gone, the work crews have left, these spaces now belong to us, the community, and it's our turn. Let's fill these quadrants with concerts and festivals. Let's fill them with children and families. Let's fill them with Christmas lights and community celebrations.
8: And the ceremony also featured a performance by New Philadelphia Delphian Chorale students and remarks from Governor's Office of Appalachian Director John Kerry, Service Director Ron McAbeer, and others who helped bring the project to completion. The Ohio State Highway Patrol is promoting their ride-along program to give anyone interested in a career as a trooper an up-close look at the job. New Philadelphia Post Commander Lieutenant Brian Sponigal says his post typically hosts 7 to 10 ride-alongs each month, with participants able to choose a day, afternoon, or night shift and ride for anywhere from a couple of hours to an entire 8-hour shift.
11: That experience, we can't tell them exactly what it's going to be, because the life of a trooper is very interesting to changing constantly, depending on calls of service or being proactive during enforcements to handling crashes.
8: And to participate, applicants need to be between 18 and 39 years old, have a valid driver's license, and also complete a brief interview with the post commander showing a genuine interest in becoming a state trooper. Anyone interested can contact their local post. Today is Family Day out at the Tuscarawas County Fair with $5 admission for everyone and discounted rides, including an $18 all-day ride pass. 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Now, the day will get underway here at 9 o'clock with the Junior Fair Rabbit Show in the Rabbit Arena, and award winners will also be recognized. Also at 9 o'clock, the Junior Fair Dressage Horse Show begins in the Horse Arena, and then the livestock sale will start at noon in the Main Show Arena, with market beef, lamb, and hogs going through that sale. That's a look at news here on WTUZ. Don't forget to head over to WTUZ.com or follow us on Facebook to find additional details on your local stories and everything happening right here in Z Country. From the newsroom, I'm Mary Alice.
1: Drier air will be moving in today. Clouds will scour out. Increasing amounts of sunshine develops. High temperature this afternoon, 66, with an east-northeast wind around 10 miles per hour. Tonight, clear and chilly, low 44. Friday, lots of sunshine, sensational with a high of 70 degrees. Clear sky Friday night, low 47. Saturday, sunny, high 72. I'm Severe Weather Team 9 meteorologist Jeff Hexline.
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0: That's Mr. Tracy Lawrence with an Amish Door Country Classic, starting things off here in the 9 o'clock hour of your Z Country Morning Show. And coming up, let's see, you'll hear from Kenny Chesney, Megan Maroney, and Tim McGraw right here at 99.9 WTUZ. And a big thanks, as always, to Loudoun Motors Ford, big integral part to your Z Country Morning Show. Hey, guess what, partner?
1: What?
0: We almost forgot something.
1: What's that?
0: We've got three chances to win today.
1: What? Oh!
0: Football Friday returns tomorrow.
1: What made you remember that? Because it was totally off my mental.
0: Late breaking news, everybody. Your winning's not done yet this morning. Hey.
1: Off my mental radar.
0: Friday night is tomorrow. And we want you to have some delicious pizza pie to have that Football Friday night. That's why every Thursday we give away during the high school football season a free large one-topping Domino's pizza to our lucky listeners. Redeemable at the Domino's location in Dover, which we're going to be right beside coming up here in just a little while. So with that in mind, if you would like a free large one-topping pizza courtesy of Domino's, how can they win? What are we going to go with? I'm putting you on the spot for a keyword here.
1: Okay, so we're talking about football. We're talking about pizza. Touchdown.
0: Perfect. Text in the keyword touchdown to 330-339-9399 if you want some pizza pie for football Friday nights. Thanks to Domino's for helping us out with that. Boy, some Domino's pizza right before kickoff? That sounds like a winner.
1: Oh, pizza's a winner every time, but there's something special about pizza right before kickoff.
0: Now, I got to tell you, this is going to be a tough, tough question to answer. I know it's going to be, but I'm going to ask it to you anyway. With that in mind, you get one topping on this pizza. What is your go-to, then, if you're ordering it? Classic pepperoni, or you're going some other route?
1: Oh, if it's just one topping, pepperoni.
0: I think my answer might be bacon, honestly.
1: I like bacon.
0: Six one way, half a dozen the other.
1: I'll take bacon over sausage, but definitely pepperoni would still be first call.
0: I got you. Well, good luck, everybody. We're going to find ourselves a winner for Football Fridays on Thursdays, thanks to Domino's Pizza.
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Drier air will be moving in today. Clouds will scour out. Increasing amounts of sunshine develops. High temperature this afternoon, 66, with an east-northeast wind around 10 miles per hour. Tonight, clear and chilly, low 44. Friday, lots of sunshine, sensational with a high of 70 degrees. Clear sky Friday night, low 47. Saturday, sunny, high 72. I'm Severe Weather Team 9 meteorologist Jeff Exline.

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0: Song for America, it's Tim McGraw on your Z Country Morning Show. Coming up, little Jerry Reed for some classic country. Craig Morgan after that. Then it's Scotty McCreery and Hootie and the Blowfish. Before we head out the door for the day to head on over to the Tuscarawas County Fair, where we will be joining you live before the large animal sale. Hey, before we go, though, of course, we'll be wrapping things up there, but we want to let you know, not a far drive at all to head down towards, or over towards the Sugar Creek area, just west of Sugar Creek, that is, on State Route 39. Try out our friends at Walnut Creek Cheese and Market. So much great stuff that they have there. Look, we spend a lot of time listing stuff. You just got to go there and try it to see all the incredible things they have available.
1: When it comes to food and everything, I mean, listing appliances is one thing, but listing food, you have to see it and taste it to truly believe it. It's our words alone are not going to convince you how good that it is. You need to make a stop.
0: 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Stay tuned. 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

0: Beery and Hootie and the Blowfish rounding things out for your Z Country Morning Show brought to you by Loudon Motors Ford. But hey, our day is not done, Conley. We're hitting the road and heading on over to the 176th Tuscarawas County Fair. Large animal sale today, organized chaos everywhere. But man, it is always such a special event. We look forward to seeing that. And hey, while we're going to be telling you more about the large animal sale and all the people who support it and make it happen, don't forget, there is also the small animal sale and the dairy product sale coming up later on at the fair this week.
1: Yeah, there's a whole lot going on. Make sure you take the time to stop out there, give some encouragement to the kids and their projects. Take advantage of all the different vendors. Show them a lot of love when you stop. Get yourself something to eat, relax, enjoy. It's a county fair, folks. Be happy we still have one.
0: Yeah, no kidding. And hey, if you see us over there, stop up and say hi. We love to talk to all of you. And we're going to be talking to plenty of fine folks there at the fair coming up later on this morning in just a little bit. We have to actually skedaddle and get out of here quickly.
1: Yeah, we do. But hey, on top of the fair from 10 to noon today, I'm going to be hosting at the PAC tonight for a sleep at the wheel.
0: Yes.
1: So I'll be over at the PAC tonight. If you're going to a sleep at the wheel and you see me, please stop and say hello.
0: Yeah, he's the short guy.
1: Yeah, you'll know. I'm the one without a beard.
0: Yeah.
1: Because I noticed in all the promo I have on him, I'm the one without the beard.
0: It's not even a beard, man. It's a goatee. You don't want me to try to grow a full beard. No. Anyway, on more normal stuff, head on out to the fair and support them. Huge thanks to Loudon Motors Ford for getting the morning show on every single day. Speaking of that, tomorrow, Friday, we'll be back here in studio. We will be bringing you a chance to win a $25 gift card to Bell Stores. We'll tell you where Big Z Sports is for week 6 of the high school football season, and plenty of great times ahead for sure. Until we talk with you again here in just a little while, do something today to be a good human.
1: Hug your kids.
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9: Drier air will be moving in today. Clouds will scour out. Increasing amounts of sunshine develops. High temperature this afternoon, 66, with an east-northeast wind around 10 miles per hour. Tonight, clear and chilly, low 44. Friday, lots of sunshine, sensational with a high of 70 degrees. Clear sky Friday night, low 47. Saturday, sunny, high 72. I'm Severe Weather Team 9 meteorologist Jeff Exley.
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6: Fox News, I'm Tom Graham. President Trump hosting Chinese leader Xi Jinping in Washington today. The two leaders expected to discuss Taiwan, trade, and artificial intelligence. The visit follows a warning about Chinese hackers.
7: The NSA and FBI put out a joint advisory just last month accusing Chinese AI systems of stealing American companies' IP.
6: Fox's Peter Doocy at the White House. The UN General Assembly continues in New York City. Israeli Prime Minister Benjamin Netanyahu is set to speak today. A powerful nor'easter threatening millions along the East Coast through Saturday from Virginia to Massachusetts.
8: The biggest impacts are expected from Long Island to New England, where strong winds, coastal flooding, high surf, and beach erosion will become concerns. Gusts could exceed 45 miles an hour with locally higher gusts possible.
6: Fox meteorologist Adam Klotz. 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

0: We are the home of your favorite country music. I'm Caitlin Chris, and I'm here to keep you company throughout the workday today. Got Randy Travis on the way, as well as Priscilla Block, but right now, this is Kane Brown on 99.9 WTUZ.
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0: zooming things. There's the guy who's got some new music coming out for the first time in 18 years. Yes, Randy Travis has a new album coming out on November 13th. It's called Same Old Way. Now, the 12 songs that are going to be on this album are from his entire career, going from 1986 to 2013, and just absolutely never made it onto an album. So November 13th, that's when that new music is coming. We're going to be checking in with Nick and Conley out of the Tuscarawas County Fair. They're going to be letting us know what's going on with the large animal markets livestock sale coming up in just a few minutes on 99.9 WTUZ.
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7: Drier air will be moving in today. Clouds will scour out. Increasing amounts of sunshine develop. High temperature this afternoon, 66, with an east-northeast wind around 10 miles per hour. Tonight, clear and chilly, low 44. Friday, lots of sunshine, sensational with a high of 70 degrees. Clear sky Friday night, low 47. Saturday, sunny, high 72. I'm Severe Weather Team 9 meteorologist Jeff Exline.
0: Nick and Conley are out at the Tuscarawas County Fair today. What is happening out there, guys?
8: Well, Kaylee, it is a fantastic day out here to be at the Tuscarawas County Fair, and we got to say that you got to stop on down and enjoy if you want to get out here and enjoy all the festivities. It is a gorgeous day, probably one of the more gorgeous days that we have had in quite a long time for the fair. You know, normally
9: talk about, you know, those hot temperatures and such.
10: Not getting those today at all.
11: This is a beautiful day to be at the fair. Very few clouds in the sky. Nice little gentle breeze. It's a really nice day. You guys got to get here.
8: Well, you definitely have to come down and support the large animal sale that's coming up for the junior fair. And somebody who I'm sure knows a little bit about that is our first guest that's joining us, Randy Jacobs from DAC Vitamins and Minerals. And, you know, I got to say, what an incredible event every single year whenever we talk about the fair. I know it's one of your guys' favorite times.
12: Yeah, it is. It's a lot of fun and enjoyment to come down and watch the kids show their animals and, you know, support the livestock sale. And like you said, the weather today is beautiful, and I'm sure the people will pack in here to support the livestock auction. So looking forward to it.
8: And when it comes to DAC Vitamins and Minerals, it's a name that's been around for quite a while in our local area, but for people who might not be aware of what it is that you guys do, you've got such a wide-ranging variety of products, you know, that can definitely help kids like this here for their projects. But on top of that, too, real big with deer season right around the corner. I know you guys have a line to help with that, too.
12: We do. Our line has continued to grow over the last many years. I've been an owner a little over 19 years now, and the company's over 40 years in business. So you're right. It's been around a long time. We have, I don't know, probably pushing 100 products right now. And speaking of the deer line, our deer blocks, you know, we have a mineral block and an attractive block, and they have been growing tremendously. My son RJ's pretty much taken over. and he's going to add to that line, and we can hardly keep those deer blocked in stock, and we get right around 500 every time. So it's been a great product, a great addition to our line.
11: I love the fact that 19 years here, 40 years in business, and your son's taken over. That's how businesses sustain. That's how legacies get built and continue. That is just great news.
12: Yeah, he's done a good job. I mean, for the last 4 years, my wife and I are both, my wife retired from school teacher, and myself pretty much semi-retired. We talk every day, my son and I do, but he's taken it over. We spent the last four winters in Florida for 3-4 months. So we're very fortunate, and he's enjoying the business and doing a tremendous job. We were down Tuesday to the All-American Quarter Horse Congress. Set that up. We were there all day. We got a brand new booth this year. So if you're in Columbus the month of October, stop and see us there as well.
8: Yeah, that's always a very busy time for you guys with that Quarter Horse Congress. I know that's a big thing when it comes to the DAC line. Whenever it comes to, you know, top quality horses and stuff and show horses, that's something you guys really pride yourselves on as well.
12: It is.

0: spectacle. Well, Randy, you know, we're going to let you get back to it here. I know there's plenty of things to see at the fair, plenty of food to eat, and plenty of good times ahead. Hey, that the large animal sale coming up here in just a little while, I know that's something you guys have a lot of smiles, seeing all the 4-H'ers get supported like that.
1: We do. Like I said earlier, it's a great event, and it's fun to see the kids showcase their animals and, you know, then support them in the livestock auction. And then I want to say thank you, you guys, you know, WTUZ 99.9. You have been a big, big supporter of us and our business and the growth. So thank you guys tremendously.
0: We always appreciate hearing that.
2: 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Son's now in charge. It's going to keep going, everybody. So remember and support the local businesses.
0: Randy Jacobs for DAC Vitamins and Minerals. Be sure to give them a visit online or stop on out and see all the different products that they have. 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Stay tuned. We've got a lot more coming up as we are all waiting in anticipation of that large animal sale on the way. 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

0: That is Cole Swindell on WTUZ. You know, there are states that have interesting animals that we don't have to deal with up here in Ohio. In Florida, there are a lot of crabs. In fact, there are some blue land crabs that are pretty common across the Florida coast, and they get pretty big. We're talking about 12 inches across. Well, there was a guy in Florida, saw one of these crabs, and it was a little different this time because this crab had a knife in one of its claws that his dog saw it first and called his attention to it. So he went over there, and yep, the crab is waving the knife, and it quite the look. I mean, I saw the video, and you just kind of look at it. Of course, you wonder if the crab has any idea what to do with it. Probably not. But anyway, the guy was able to pick it up by the other claw and put it out in the yard so it was away from everything else. But can you imagine coming across a crab with a pocket knife, wielding that, kind of waving it at, and it was waving it at the dog. So good news, nobody got hurt. Coming up, we're going to hear from Tanya Tucker on 99.9 WTUZ.
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0: There's so much happening out at the Tuscarawas County Fair. Nick and Conley are out there getting us ready for the large animal sale. So what's happening out there, guys?
6: Well, Kaylee, it is a hustle and bustle type environment around here, as you can imagine. And the large animal sale coming up here in just a little while. So be sure to get on down here and get your spot. Get those bidder numbers ready. Want to see another great year and great numbers coming in here at the 176th Tuscarawas County Fair. Now, joining us in talking something else that's coming up later on with the small animal sale is Bob Zinkon, and this break brought to you by Hanhart Insurance. Bob, it's an incredible year again. You know, you just said you were talking about the large animals, very similar numbers, and everyone's going to be shocked to know chickens just keep growing around here.
7: They do. Every year we get 10, 15, 20 new pens of chickens, and we're just really excited about that. And every year we have to get a little creative and make room for more of these animals, and that's a good problem to have.
6: It's such a welcome problem to have, for sure. And, you know, you guys every year talk so extensively about all the people who volunteer and help make this happen, because I think that's a lot of times people don't realize that just how many people like you are out there to try to help make this happen.
7: Yeah, there is. There's a wealth of people and a wealth of knowledge in this county. A lot of people work behind the scenes that people don't see, put in a lot of hours and a lot of work to make these shows possible and make everything run as smooth as what it does. And basically, it's all about helping the kids out, you know, helping the kids learn their projects and be successful. And all that will serve them well in their future, just like selling. You know, they learn some marketing skills. For the sale, they learn how to raise an animal, how to be responsible, take responsibility for an animal that can't help itself. So, yeah, all them skills just will serve them well in the, later on in life.
6: Certainly will. And, you know, speaking of all the young kids here from 4-H, we have somebody joining us.
8: We do have someone joining us, and we're really glad that she's here. And she's got not only one, but I think she has two winners. And, young lady, would you introduce yourself and tell us about your accomplishments? It's your turn to brag.
9: My name's Kate Leggett. I exhibited the Grand Champion Market Steer as well as the Grand Champion Market Goat. I also won showmanship for both of those species. So kind of just tried to go out with a bang for my last year, and that's exactly what I did. I'm really excited for the sale. It's been a lot of hard work this summer and long hours in the barn putting in the work. So I'm just really excited for the turnout.
6: Well, it's definitely an indication there of all that hard work when you see that payoff there in the show arena, and you'll see it paying off here in the large animal sale coming up. Now, for people at home to kind of explain it to them, you know, I'm from a beef farm. We have steers and stuff out in the field. But what you're going to see here whenever you come down and see the sale barns, a little bit different. So what is it that you guys are kind of looking for, and what earns those high marks?
9: So for us, we kind of really look at the structure of the animals. That's a really big thing. So you want them to be able to get out and move. I mean, even if they're just a typical market animal producing, you still want them to be able to get up and move sound so they can go get their feed, and they're always comfortable and they have a good daily rate of gain. And us, another thing, I mean, it shouldn't matter, but it does, the hair quality of that animal. My steer has grown a lot of hair over the summer, and it's been a lot of work, a lot of washing, blowing, pulling him down. So those are just two big things that we look for. And then genetics, too, help a lot as well in those animals.
6: You know, Kate's talking about all that great hair and everything. Conley, do you know something about some tips to help with that?
8: No, we're doing? We're not doing that. We're not doing that. And I love how she nonchalantly glazed over the fact that she's a two-time grand champion. She just kind of dropped that and moved on. That is really something to be very, very proud of.
9: Thank you. Thank you. It's something that I will for sure remember for the rest of my life. My brothers have showed here. It's my last year, and I'm just really happy with how it all turned out this year.
6: Katie, congratulations for all the hard work that you've put in this year and everything that's went into all this process from here on out. We hope you have a great last year at the fair.
9: Thank you. It's been a pleasure to do it all, be here.
6: And just helping round things out here, Bob, you know, what would you tell everybody whenever it comes to that large animal sale, small animal sale, and the dairy product sale coming up about getting down here and supporting the fair and, of course, supporting the 4-H'ers?
7: Sure. Yeah, just as Kate alluded to, the kids that rise to the top, the amount of work that they put into their projects, and even the kids that maybe wasn't lucky enough to place, they still put a tremendous amount of work into their projects. Like I said, they're learning how to raise and care for animals. So the small animal sale will be the coming Saturday at 1 o'clock. We moved it up a little bit this year due to this, the sheer numbers of small animals that we have. So I would just encourage everybody to come on out and support these kids and pay them off for all the hard work that they've learned. And I've said for many years, you know, these 4-H kids, they're our future. They're the future of the country. So just try to come out. You don't have to be a business. You can be an individual to buy. So, yeah, we have rabbits, we have turkeys, we have market broilers, ducks, and goats on Saturday. So if that would be something you'd be interested in, we'd encourage you to come on down and support these kids.
6: Check out the small animal sale coming up on Saturday, and, of course, the large animal sale on its way here shortly. This break from the Tuscarawas County Fair brought to you by Hanhart Insurance. You know, it's the 176th Tuscarawas County Fair, and Hanhart Insurance has been serving the local area since 1870, if you can believe that.
8: They're in a very, very quality insurance company. Again, local for a long, long time. That's what makes things work.
6: See a lot of plenty of local people here, and check out Hanhart Insurance for a local insurance agency. Stick around. We've got more coming up from the 176th Tuscarawas County Fair. It's Nick and Conley from your Z Country Morning Show.
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0: Here's Morgan Miles on Z Country. Well, there are plenty of celebrities who've had the Barbie doll treatment, whether it's Marilyn Monroe or Whitney Houston or Debbie Allen or Mariah Carey. Now, the second guy has become the signature Ken ambassador, and it's Lenny Kravitz. So he has his own Ken doll. And the look of the doll was inspired by his recent Blue Electric Light Tour. So just after it was released, the Lenny doll sold out at all sorts of retailers. So you can imagine they're pulling in pretty big bucks for the Lenny Kravitz signature Kembassador doll. So that might be a hot commodity come this holiday season. Coming up, we'll check the forecast. We'll also check in with Nick and Conley. And then we're going to hear from Robbie Johnson on 99.9 WTUZ.
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5: Drier air will be moving in today. Clouds will scour out. Increasing amounts of sunshine develops. High temperature this afternoon, 66, with an east-northeast wind around 10 miles per hour. Tonight, clear and chilly, low 44. Friday, lots of sunshine. Sensational with a high of 70 degrees. Clear sky Friday night, low 47. Saturday, sunny, high 72. I'm Severe Weather Team 9 meteorologist Jeff Hexline.
0: We've been talking with Nick and Conley out at the Tuscarawas County Fair as the large animal sale gets closer and closer. And I know there's always great fair food out there. Have you guys been trying any of it?
6: Well, Kaylee, I'm going to be honest. We haven't sampled any fair food yet as of today. I can't speak for Conley when he was down here on Monday, though.
7: Oh, Monday was delicious. I'm just saying.
6: You're not going to talk to your cardiologist about it?
7: Shush, shush, shush, shush.
6: All right, fair enough. Well, hey, we are so happy to be here at the Tuscarawas County Fair before the large animal sale, and we got a couple more fine folks joining us. We'll start things off with some royalty. I feel like I almost need to remove my cap for this.
7: I don't know how to curtsy, so I'll break a hip trying that, so we're not going to do that.
6: Paramedics be on standby. Joining us now, the king and queen for the Tuscarawas County Fair this year. Why don't you guys go ahead and introduce yourselves and tell us what projects you showed this year.
8: I'm Ethan Specht, and I show market steer and a market lamb.
9: I'm Peyton Vickers. I show market lamb and dairy heifers.
6: So for you guys, you know, as we kind of talked about starting off here, kind of run the gamut there. You've got beef, you've got dairy, you got lambs. And what is kind of the individual in and outs, I guess you could say, of what makes, I'll ask you, Ethan, a great market steer?
8: You want them big-backed, heavy-muscled, and you want them finished properly to make the best meat out there.
6: Now, on the other side of things, Peyton, for the dairy side of things, what are the judges looking for in that?
9: You're making sure that their feet and legs are good, they have good feminine build, and just making sure that the milk quality would be good.
6: And for both of you guys, how excited were you this year to find out that you were going to be king and queen?
8: I was excited. I wanted to be king, and I'll see how this goes.
9: I'm really excited to represent our county.
6: Well, for both Ethan and Peyton, we say congratulations to you both, and hey, keep enjoying the fair and keep up the great work.
8: All right, thank you.
9: Thank you so much.
6: Now, this segment here from the Tuscarawas County Fair is brought to you by your local Wendy's restaurants and a familiar face. If you've been around Wendy's and know something about the Wendy's in the local area, Chris Lane joining us. How you doing today?
10: I'm super, and I got to tell you, you were far too nice in letting Ethan and Peyton off the hook. They do a lot more than show beef and dairy and lamb. Those two put in so much additional work on all the 4-H programs. They act as advisors. They bring up the next generation. They're a lot more than just show kids.
6: You know, that's the funny thing is because isn't it always those type of people who are the most humble who aren't going to say anything about that?
7: And that's why they're king and queen. that type of leadership, you end up in those kind of roles.
6: Now, speaking of Wendy's, you know, you guys have been huge supporters of the Tuscarawas County Fair, and, you know, for good reason. I know you guys are so very, very happy to be here and offering that support again.
10: Absolutely. The large animal sale is just one way that we get to live out our brand values. Fresh beef, never frozen, 100% North American. So people like Ethan and people like Peyton are the future of my business, and we have to come support them. Also, they're the foundation of our community. These family, these farms, these kids go to our schools, and these folks eat in our restaurants every day. It's all we can do to come back and just give a little bit back to them in this sale.
6: You know, all I'm sitting here thinking about now is I kind of really want a Wendy's burger right now.
7: Fries!
6: Or fries, for that matter. Chris, you know, I got to ask you, too, outside of just that with the large animal sale and, you know, supporting these local 4-H'ers, what's your favorite part of the fair?
10: Honestly, my favorite part of the fair is Monday every year. As the sponsor of the veterans program, we're proud to provide free entry for veterans. Being a veteran, it's something that is near and dear to our heart, and it's just one additional way that we can say thank you for everyone who's volunteered to be one of the few who've defended every one of our freedoms up to this point.
6: We would wholeheartedly agree, Chris, and we certainly thank Wendy's, too, for putting that on every single year, and it's always such a great thing to see all those veterans caps that walk through the door that day.
7: And thank you, sir, for your service. We appreciate it very much.
10: Thank you. It was an honor.
6: Chris Lane with your local Wendy's restaurants. And, hey, I got to say, you know, like we were just talking about with the large animal sale, and you said how it supports Wendy's core values. I'm sure you'll be sitting there in the sale arena, right?
10: You absolutely can bet on it, and I hope I can find my way to get into that Tuscarawas County born, bred, and raised this year.
6: We'll be on the lookout for that, Chris Lane with Wendy's. And we're going to be coming back here next hour. We're going to take a little break, probably start walking around, seeing some of these projects. And we're going to have plenty more guests coming up here at the 176th Tuscarawas County Fair. It's Nick and Conley from your Z Country Morning Show.
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4: Fox News, I'm CJ Papa. President Trump and his counterpart from China exchanging gifts this morning at the White House. Fox's Peter Ducey is there.
5: The president's got AI on the mind. We know that because first thing this morning, he posted a big day with President Xi of China. Super intelligence will be a big topic of discussion, but I want to leave it exactly where it is. That is China's position. Also, our guardrail is the DOJ. The DOJ recently has been busy trying to keep China in line on this.
4: That's not the only topic.
6: China has some red lines, too, especially on Taiwan. So all eyes will be on President Trump to see if he pauses a $14 billion arms sale to Taiwan. Xi wants him to.
4: Fox's Madeline Rivera in D.C. Hawaii's Governor Josh Green closes state and county offices and public schools on the Big Island with Tropical Storm Nolo approaching. It's forecast to become a hurricane tonight. 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

0: Bonnie Millsap on Z Country. Well, people are getting ready for Halloween, and obviously it's a fun holiday, but there are some things we need to be aware of so that we keep our pets safe. So here are some tips that the American Kennel Club is sharing to make sure that we can avoid a trip to the vet. First of all, we know we got to keep the candy and treats away from the pet. We know chocolate is bad for them. A lot of candy is bad for them, so keep that in mind. The wrappers can also be a choking or a blockage hazard, so keep that in mind too. Raisins and grapes are toxic as well. Now, when you're choosing a costume for your pet, keep in mind that you don't want anything like beads or buttons or ribbons or stuff that could be a choking hazard. Now, the liquid in glow sticks and glow jewelry also makes pets sick. And if your pet gets overwhelmed with everything that's going on during Halloween, you want to keep them in a safe and quiet space. Think about 4th of July. The fireworks really bother them. Sometimes when there's so much going on around Halloween, they just need a place where they can kind of decompress. And what you don't want to do is leave your dog unattended outside during trick-or-treating. So those are just some things to keep in mind as we get closer and closer to Halloween. We'll check back in with Nick and Conley coming up in just a few minutes on WTUZ.
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5: Drier air will be moving in today. Clouds will scour out. Increasing amounts of sunshine develops. High temperature this afternoon, 66, with an east-northeast wind around 10 miles per hour. Tonight, clear and chilly, low 44. Friday, lots of sunshine, sensational with a high of 70 degrees. Clear sky Friday night, low 47. Saturday, sunny, high 72. I'm Severe Weather Team 9 meteorologist Jeff Exley.
0: The Tuscarawas County Fair continues all week long. There's so much happening out there. It's so much fun to be out there. And Nick and Conley are going to be letting us know what's going on as everything is getting ready for the large animal sale going on today. What's happening this morning?
6: Well, thanks, Kaylee. And yeah, there is a whole bunch going on here in anticipation of the large animal sale, which is coming right up here in just about an hour or so, actually under an hour, I should say, as we're back here from the Tuscarawas County Fair. Thanks this segment to the Commercial and Savings Bank. And, I got to say, Conley, how impressive of a turnout, as always. We always come to expect that from the fair.
7: Absolutely. And it's fun watching the crowds build and build and build the longer we're here. There's like twice as many people here as when I walked in.
6: Yeah, unbelievable. And there's going to be an incredible amount of projects that are going out there, not just for the large animal sale, but also the small animal sale and the dairy product sale coming up later on this week. Joining us and telling us a little bit about, of course, how this happens every single year, because you got to have 4-H and you got to have the participants and all the skills that they learn, is Tina from the Tuscarawas County 4-H. Thanks for joining us again.
8: Thank you for having me.
6: Now, this is an incredibly busy time for you guys, I know, but it's an incredibly busy time for all these 4-H'ers as well. You know, for people who aren't familiar with the fair, they might be thinking, oh, you know, the kids are kind of taking some time off of school. They're going to hang out at the fair. That's not how this works at all.
8: It is not. Some of these kids get their steers here in another couple weeks for next year's fair. So some of these projects take a year long, and they really have the time and dedication, and they work with these animals. So these kids deserve, you know, a big round of applause because they really, really are dedicated to this program and to the future of agriculture.
7: Well, I have only had a lot of upfront experience with 4-H since I joined TUZ, and I am so impressed by these young people and their commitment and their effort and professionalism when it comes to their projects and so forth and the fair. So absolutely hands off to these kids for everything that they do.
6: Speaking of some of those things that he mentioned with professionalism and things like that, I mean, that's part of the core values of what the 4-H teaches you.
8: Exactly. So they have, like, our four 4-H's are head, heart, hands, and health. So, and we're making the community better. To make the best better is the 4-H motto. So these kids really take that to heart, and they just amplify it whenever they're here. And you can see that, and you can see the work that they've put into it and how much they just love their animal and they love this program.
6: Now, coming up here later on will be the large animal sale here in under an hour, where there is always so much going on. You know, it seems like every year, year in and year out, Tuscarawas County shows up in a huge way for these 4-H'ers, and I know you guys are looking forward to that again.
8: Absolutely. We have some of the best buyers in Tuscarawas County. I was in some odd years ago. I won't say how many. It's been a long time since one of my kids already aged out. But these same buyers come back year after year, and those buyers were here when I was here. So we really owe them a whole lot of gratitude because, you know, our fair is so special with those buyers, and it's because of those buyers that make this sale work, and because they see that dedication that these kids have, and they reward them.
7: I've been to a lot of fairs in my life pre-radio. I was in a lot of fairs, going to a lot of different fairs. This is far and away from the agricultural side, far and away the best one that I've ever been to.
8: Yeah, we're pretty proud of Tuscarawas County, so... I mean, I'm a product of it. I was raised in it, and I probably wouldn't be where I was in my career if I hadn't been a 4-H'er. So these kids, this is really a stepping stone, a launching pad for some of their careers in the industry or even not in the ag industry, because they learn these lifelong skills.
6: And that's what we keep

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0: If you haven't yet been out to the Tuscarawas County Fair, make sure you do that. Today is Family Day, so each person gets in for $5. And Nick and Conley are even out there letting us know what's going on this morning. So, hey, what's happening out there, guys?
10: Well, as you can imagine, Kaylee, it is definitely ramping up in terms of people coming out here and getting registered to bid for the large animal sale, which will be happening in we'll say, 26 minutes or so.
11: There. Stand there. We're taking a picture.
10: I didn't know that. I did that on purpose just to make him mad, because you have no idea how much we were trying to coordinate this in order to try to get this to happen. Hey, coming up is this segment brought to you by Sugar Valley Meats. We'll tell you more about all the great stuff that Sugar Valley has going on. You knew I was going to do that.
11: I did, and I knew. Ooh!
10: Well, hey, joining us to talk a little bit about how, you know, the fair happens every single year and some of the stuff that is going on is Jen with the junior, with the fair board. How are you doing?
12: I'm great. Thank you for having me.
10: So there is so much stuff that's going on all throughout this week that everyone gets to see all the people running around. But it's so much more than that, because it's how many weeks really to kind of get all this going?
12: Well, at the beginning of August, our junior fair board members are here every Wednesday. Sometimes we throw in a Thursday. And then pretty much from 2 weeks ago on, it feels like we're here about every day. So,
10: but the fun part about that is, even though you guys might be here every single day, I know pretty much every single one of you would say there's no other place you'd rather be.
12: No. Even when I leave work and I think, oh, I have to go to a junior fair board meeting, and part of me is like, oh, man, I really could just go home. I get here and those teenagers just brighten my entire day, and just the thought of making our county fair the greatest fair that it can be, and you know, watching them work hard, it just makes it all worth it.
11: It's all part of carrying it on. I mean, this is the 176th fair in Tuscarawas County. That, I mean, there's a reason why that longevity is there, because the next group of teenagers that come up are going to be equally as excited to be part of it.
12: Yeah, I mean, my oldest child and my youngest child are 9 years apart. So from start to finish, you know, my youngest has been in 4-H since, you know, he was born. it's a legacy. It's truly a family legacy that hopefully just continues to grow and stay as wonderful as it is.
10: Now, if there's anyone out there listening who is obviously a big supporter of the fair, loves the fair, and would love to help out more whenever it comes to not only these animal sales, but, of course, helping 4-H'ers, all the stuff that goes the ins and outs of the fair, I know you guys are always looking for people willing to volunteer.
12: Absolutely. So our Junior Fair Board actually makes up 4-H members and FFA members. So, and our older youth applications are due this fall. So, yeah, if they ever call the 4-H Extension office, if you want to be a Junior Fair Board member, you know, you call that office and let us know. And we'll get you an application and get you interviewed and get you on the fair board next year.
10: Well, come be a part of the Junior Fair Board, Jen. Thank you so much for joining us. And speaking of joining us here for this break, as we mentioned, somebody who's probably going to be rather busy during the large animal sale and very much after the large animal sale, it is Mike from Sugar Valley Meats. You guys have been huge supporters of the fair for so many years now. And I think, you know, really your background, you started off with this kind of stuff, right?
1: Yeah, I grew up doing 4-H as well, just like many of these kids. And so it's been a part of my life, not just showing, but also in the meat side of things at work.
11: I went, that's Sugar Valley's where I got my ham for Easter. I think I told you that. Phenomenal, phenomenal selection. And the whole process before it hits your table starts right here.
1: That's true. Yeah, we slaughter a bunch of our animals right on site, process everything there from our smokehouse and all of our cooked products right there. On site.
10: The fun part about this too is, you know, I can even say there's proof in the pudding with this because we've had animals that have went and got processed by Sugar Valley Meats, and you guys are huge supporters of that, of, you know, local farms, local agriculture. Not only does it help you guys in business, but also just on the community side of it.
1: Yeah, I mean, I've told Dad, and Dad's told me this several times growing up, that we're beyond blessed on the community that we have in this area. We're tucked right close to the edge of Tuscarawas and Holmes County, and between the fair communities and the farming communities, we're just so beyond blessed to have the support and the customer base that we have. You know, we talk about if you move this to a city, you know, even like the Canton area or Cleveland, like, I just don't think it'd be the same.
10: You know what's funny is he mentioned his dad and it being a family operation with Sugar Valley Meats. We've seen Ruben patrolling around here somewhere, but the microphone started coming out, and I think Ruben took it. He kind of bolted.
11: I think he kind of retired from the microphone days, but it was fantastic to see him out and about as usual out here as he has been for years.
10: You guys being those big supporters of the 4-H and, of course, the large animal sale coming up, so many of these projects that we're going to see out there on the arena floor, they're going to go through Sugar Valley Meats' doors.
1: Yeah, yeah. Typically, we plan for anywhere from 270 to pushing 300 animals to come through our building once this fair sale is over. That's including, you know, steers, hogs, lambs, and some goats as well.
10: Well, stop out and give them a try if you haven't been to Sugar Valley Meats, but let's be honest, you've probably already been there. You've probably already enjoyed some of the fantastic products that they have in-house. And you guys, you know, if they're looking for any more information or when to give you guys a visit, I know you can find them online or give you a call.
1: Yeah, absolutely. Check our website out. You know, if you are somebody that's going to be buying at the fair today, if you buy something, go ahead and give us a call early. The sooner the better. You know, we'll try to get through our list and call you guys when we can, but any help from you guys getting a hold of us on how you guys want your animals processed, that just helps smooth the process out for everybody.
10: Well, we could summarize Sugar Valley Meats, everything that they have available. You know, they've got a ton of different products, but I'll just try this one. Hey, hey, Conley, how about bacon?
11: Bacon! Bacon!
10: Knew it was coming. Mike, bacon. Thank you. Mike, thank you so much for joining us. And, of course, try Sugar Valley Meats. And stay tuned, because coming up, we'll have our final break. And right around the corner, the start of the large animal sale at the 176th Tuscarawas County Fair. It's Nick and Conley with your Z Country Morning Show.
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0: When you get up tomorrow morning and you're getting ready for your Friday, make sure you are joining Nick and Conley. They're here from 6 until 10. Great way to start your Friday with lots of fun, your news, your weather, and chances to win prizes, too. So they're here 6 till 10 every weekday morning, Nick and Conley on WTUZ. We're going to be checking in with them one more time out of the Tuscarawas County Fair coming up in just a few minutes on Z Country.
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5: Drier air will be moving in today. Clouds will scour out. Increasing amounts of sunshine develops. High temperature this afternoon, 66, with an east-northeast wind around 10 miles per hour. Tonight, clear and chilly, low 44. Friday, lots of sunshine, sensational with a high of 70 degrees. Clear sky Friday night, low 47. Saturday, sunny, high 72. I'm Severe Weather Team 9 meteorologist Jeff Exley.
0: Nick and Conley have been out at the Tuscarawas County Fair this morning. They're letting us know what's going on as the large animal sale gets closer and closer. Let's check in one more time with them and find out what's happening.

0: Karen Specht, you know, telling us a little bit about the dairy product sale that is coming up on Saturday.
1: Friday.
0: Holy cow. I can keep my days straight, I swear. You know, for the dairy product sale, we're talking about for the other ones, for like the large animal sale, there'll be steers, there'll be lambs, there'll be things like that that are sold, chickens coming up at the small animal sale. The dairy product sale is a really, really cool thing that everyone gets to participate in who presents dairy. So what are some of the things that actually go out on the auction?
1: So this year we are doing a bar stool for the six large basket buyers. And then we decided to go a little old school and do an actual small milking stool. It will still have all the engraving on the top of it. And this year is our 40th year for this particular auction.
0: Fantastic. 40 years of history now coming in through at the dairy side of things at the Tuscarawas County Fair.
2: You know, you hear so much about 20 years, 25 years, 40 years, so much history. And again, I mentioned it earlier, this is the 176th Tuscarawas County Fair. It's that kind of history that makes this keep growing.
0: Something that I absolutely love is, you know, part of my family has the background in the dairy industry. And, you know, dairy farms and operations have shrunk over the years. But, you know, you'd never guess that when you walk through the dairy barn here at the fair. It's always jam-packed and so many young kids who are passionate about it.
1: Yes, and that's something that our committee is really trying to bring up is the numbers and making people aware of all the dairy things or whatever. So one of the ways that you can keep following us is we actually have a Facebook page now. It's Tuscarawas County Dairy Committee Facebook page. And on that, we'll be releasing a bunch of different things. So like right now, we're after the fair start is over, we are going to start a t-shirt fundraiser. They're really neat. They are for 250 years for what we're celebrating this year, and the kids will be wearing them in the show ring, and then some of the people actually already have some. And then we are also going to be doing a raffle. If you need to see a dairy committee member for the raffle tickets, we will be raffling off skid loader tires, a beef bundle, I believe a pork bundle, and then $250 in cash.
0: Awesome stuff. And hey, if you've worked in the dairy industry, yes, you're going to want those skid loader tires, just so you know.
2: I'll be honest. As a city boy, she had me at $250.
0: Be sure to participate in the upcoming dairy product sale. And, you know, come on down here, walk through the dairy barn, see all the hard work that's going on from these local 4-H'ers. And on top of that, I know you guys have a very special spot here down by the sale barns. You got to get a milkshake too, right?
1: That is right. Our dairy bar this year actually has Witties in it. I don't know if anybody is familiar with frozen custard. They're getting it from Bolt's Family Farm Market. And if you all haven't guessed, this is Karen from the market.
0: You could probably put two and two together, but if you haven't, there you go. Well, hey, what would you tell everybody, you know, whether it is the large animal sale today or the upcoming small animal sale and the dairy product sale, to come on down here to offer that support, maybe even buy something, what would you tell them about why they should be here today?
1: Well, the first thing I would tell them is you guys got to come down here and see all the hard work that these kids have put into these animals. That is the number one thing. We're trying to teach these kids about agricultural and raising animals and just stuff like that. And you just really need to come down and see that and help support that so that this is something that's going to be here for years to come.
0: Absolutely. Karen, thank you so much for your time. And hey, here's to a great rest of the fair.
1: Thank you. You too.
0: Stay tuned because coming up, we'll wrap everything up. I guess we are wrapping up everything now. Coming up will be the rest of Kaylee Chris here on your middays. Hey, we got some other important stuff going on, like getting ready for the large animal sale here at the Tuscarawas County Fair. It's right around the corner, Conley. It is going to be nuts.
2: There is still time to get here and get registered for that auction, and I am ready to make my way to food.
0: I knew he was going to say that. And, hey, a big thank you as we round things out here to Dover Philly Federal Credit Union for helping out with this segment specifically and, of course, with this fair live broadcast. You know, you can talk to Dover Philly Federal Credit Union for a lot of different banking needs. But shockingly enough, Conley, local is what we're talking about again.
2: And, again, local, local, local. We stress it all the time. We stress community involvement. That's what we like to be part of. That's why we're happy to be here every year. What? Why are you two looking at
0: Just ignore him.
2: Just keep rolling? Okay. Get yourself to the fair. Plenty of time today. They've got activities in the grandstand Fridays, Saturdays, and Sunday. Get out here. Just enjoy the beauty of this fair.
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5: Fox News, I'm Tom Graham. Tech leaders are set to meet with President Trump and Chinese leader Xi Jinping tonight for a state dinner in Washington. The gathering comes as both nations lead the world in AI development.
6: All expected to be there tonight, OpenAI's Sam Altman, NVIDIA's Jensen Huang, Meta's Mark Zuckerberg, Microsoft's Satya Nadella, SpaceX AI's Elon Musk, Google's Sundar Pichai, and Apple's Tim Cook.
5: That's Fox's Connor Hitz. And Hurricane Polo lashing Mexico's coast with bands of heavy rain.
7: Hurricane Polo has become the second strongest hurricane in Pacific history, bringing warnings of flooding and landslides. It intensified quickly on Tuesday, going from a tropical storm to a Category 5 in less than 24 hours, and has prompted a flash flood threat across the southwest U.S. through Friday.
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8: A 63-year-old will serve time for fatally shooting a New Philadelphia man. Good Thursday afternoon with a look at your WTUZ noon headlines. I'm Mary Alice. A Harrison County man is sentenced to prison time for the fatal shooting. 63-year-old Mickey Green of Tippecanoe was convicted earlier this month in Harrison County Common Pleas Court. Authorities say 50-year-old Stephen Andrews was driving a tanker truck near Green's property when Green yelled at him for driving onto the edge of the lawn. Andrews had stopped and approached Green, who pulled out a gun and shot the unarmed man in the head. Green claimed self-defense but was convicted of murder and other charges. The Strasburg Library Branch is preparing to make a move into a new community center being built by the village. Library Director Michelle McMorrow-Ramzo says that the new building will house both the library and police department in separate spaces. The current library building on 5th Street is listed for sale at $360,000. The village expects construction to be complete by the end of this year, though an opening date for the library has not yet been set. The city of New Philadelphia now has dedicated downtown space for community events after the completion of the city's $2.9 million quadrant redesign. The projects included a covered stage, new seating and gathering areas across the three different quadrants. Mayor Joel Day says the improvements will create more opportunities for community activities. And the project was funded through Ohio's Appalachian Community Grant Program. The Ohio State Highway Patrol is promoting their ride-along program for those interested in becoming troopers. New Philadelphia Post Commander Lieutenant Brian Sponigal says participants can ride along for a few hours or an entire shift to get a first-hand look at the job. Applicants need to be between 18 to 39 years old, have a valid driver's license, and also show a genuine interest in becoming a trooper. Anyone who is interested can always contact their local patrol post. That's a look at headlines here on WTU. Don't forget to follow us on Facebook or go to WTUZ.com for local news, but also everything happening right here in Z Country. From the newsroom, I'm Mary Alice.
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10: Mostly sunny today. High temperature this afternoon, 66. Tonight, clear and chilly. Low temperature, 44. Friday, splendid sunshine. Afternoon high of 70 degrees. We'll keep the good times rolling into the weekend. Cool nights and mornings giving way to sunny, mild days. Saturday, we'll see a high of 72 after a morning low of 47. I'm Severe Weather Team 9 meteorologist Jeff Exline.
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1: 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Corn for December up by a penny and a quarter at 5:30 and a quarter. March 5.43¾ and a quarter cent to the good. Soybeans going the other direction, down a quarter cent for November at 13.17¾. January 13.32½, down by a penny and a quarter. And wheat for December 7.04 a bushel, down 4½. March down 5½ at 7.18¾. October live cattle down 115 at 219.77. October feeders down 12 at 333.20, and lean hogs for October 17 cents lower at 79.70. From the Farm Science Review, I'm Ty Higgins on the Ohio AgNet.
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1: Good afternoon. On this Thursday, I'm Mary Alice out at the Tuscarawas County Fairgrounds in Dover. Currently underway in the main show arena is the livestock auction. Bidding can be done in person or online by using by going to the TuscCountyFairgrounds.com website. The sale order today is market beef, lamb, and then the hogs. I'm over in one of the horse barns with a 4-H'er, and first of all, tell me your name and what club you're with.
2: My name is Camden Seed, and I'm with Country Wild Child.
1: Okay, and obviously we're over in the horse arena. Is horses the only thing that you take for a fair 4-H project?
2: Yes, it is.
1: Okay, and what are you kind of competing in this year?
2: I'm doing ranch, I'm doing walk, trot, canter, I'm doing showmanship, horsemanship, and just pleasure, and western, all the same things, and I'm doing two different things for contesting. I'm doing barrels and pole bending, mostly just for fun, not really too competitive. And I'm just doing the fun show, so.
1: Okay, and which one's kind of your favorite to do?
2: I like the ranch. You don't have to dress up as much. You don't have to worry about the horse looking as good.
1: Okay. Yeah. And is there like a different style for the ranch versus, you know, obviously like the trotting is a little bit more, I don't want to say fancy, but a little bit more structured.
2: I would say it's a bit more like casual, kind of like cowboy kind of way. You're wearing just like a flannel type of shirt and blue jeans. And it's just a simple belt. Rather for western, you're wearing more of like a blingy type of clothes and more blingy saddle. Your horse has to have their manes banded. And got to have them all nice and clean and shiny. Whether for ranch, at all, your horse has to have their manes banded. And got to have them all nice and clean and shiny. Whether for ranch, not as much.
1: Okay, and do you do the same horse for all of this?
2: Yes.
1: Okay, and talk to a little bit about the training and just the practice, obviously, that you have to do.
2: So we usually do every Tuesday for our club. We'll go and we'll practice once a week. And out of our own time, we also do that. We usually just come and we will ride on the horses, and our instructors will help us with our seat and everything like that, turning, anything else we need help with. And then they'll also help us with on the ground showing. So.
1: All right. And then, of course, what are you just kind of excited for the fair and just kind of being back here this year?
2: I'm just excited to hang with my horse and be with my friends.
1: And good luck to not only you, but all Junior Fair 4-H'ers as they continue to show their skills on a horse, but also the hard work of practices and raising other animals. And with this look at your WTUZ Junior Fair Report from the 176th Tuscarawas County Fair, I'm Mary Alice.
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0: That is Gavin Adcock on WTUZ. Well, for years, out in Colorado, the highway was the only way that wildlife could reach the other side. And there was a lot of collisions with animals. It happened like every single day. Well, a wildlife bridge opened over Interstate 25 in Colorado last December. Now, the stats are in. And this is the largest wildlife pass in North America. And this has helped reduce animal vehicle collisions in that area by, get this, 91%. They've seen elk herds crossing the bridge. They're seeing pronghorn for the first time in decades cross over to the west side of I-25 because of the bridge. And they're helping to avoid collisions. So fantastic. I'm sure they're excited, and maybe more of these overpasses will happen, but it's good to see that it's doing what they were hoping it would. Coming up, we got a classic from Johnny Cash on 99.9 WTUZ.
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2: The stubborn high-pressure ridge in the western Gulf Coast and Mid-South has brought monsoon moisture to areas of the Central Plains and Midwest this summer.
3: And initially, a lot of that moisture has been beneficial because we have been dealing with drought in parts of the Central Plains and upper Midwest as well over the late summer and early autumn.
2: Yet USDA meteorologist Brad Rippey says a rise in precipitation of between 4 to 8 inches in parts of the western Corn Belt over the past week
3: has led to some flash flooding and now translating into some river flooding. And some of the most significant flooding that we've been observing has been draining toward the Mississippi River. Places like eastern Iowa, some fairly significant river flooding has developed as this rain has been running off.
2: Lowland flooding and field work delays are also impacts from the wet weather.
3: Some folks that were just about getting ready to start with the corn and soybean harvest have been set back at least a few days by this wet weather.
2: I'm Rod Bain reporting for the

0: U.S. Department of Agriculture in Washington, D.C.
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10: Well, my daddy left home when I was 3, and he didn't leave much to Ma and me. Just this old guitar and an empty bottle of booze. Now, I don't blame him because he run and hid, but the meanest thing that he ever did was before he left, he went and named me Sue. Well, he must have thought that it was quite a joke, and it got a lot of laughs from lots of folks. Seems I had to fight my whole life through. Some gal would giggle and I'd get red, and some guy'd laugh and I'd bust his head. I'll tell you, life ain't easy for a boy named Sue.

0: Thompson bars and kill that man and give me that awful name. Well, it was Gatlinburg in mid-July, and I just hit town and my throat was dry. I thought I'd stop and have myself a brew at an old saloon on a street of mud. There at a table, dealing stud, sat the dirty mangy dog that named me Sue. Well, I knew that snake was my own sweet dad from a worn-out picture that my mother'd had. And I knew that scar on his cheek and his evil eye. He was big and bent and gray and old, and I looked at him and my blood ran cold. And I said, my name is Sue. How do you do? How are you gonna die? Yeah, that's what I told him. Well, I hit him hard right between the eyes, and he went down, but to my surprise, come up with a knife and cut off a piece of my ear. But I busted a chair right across his teeth, and we crashed through the wall and into the street, kicking and a-gouging in the mud and the blood and the beer. I tell you, I've fought tougher men, but I really can't remember when. He kicked like a mule and he bit like a crocodile. I heard him laugh and then I heard him cuss, and he went for his gun and I pulled mine first. He stood there looking at me and I saw him smile. He said, son, this world is rough, and if a man's gonna make it, he's gotta be tough. And I know I wouldn't be there to help you along. So I give you that name and I said goodbye. I knew you'd have to get tough or die. And it's that name that helped to make you strong. Yeah. He said, now you just fought one hell of a fight, and I know you hate me and you got the right to kill me now, and I wouldn't blame you if you do. But you ought to thank me before I die for the gravel in your guts and the spit in your eye, cause I'm the that named you Sue. Yeah, what could I do? What could I do? I got all choked up and I threw down my gun, called him a paw and he called me a son, and I come away with a different point of view. And I think about him now and then, every time I try and every time I win. And if I ever have a son, I think I'm gonna name him Bill or George, anything but Sue. I still ain't that name.
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storyteller. 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

0: It's Aaron Watson on Z Country. We've got some great high school football coming your way tomorrow night with Big Z Sports Network. 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
11: Mostly sunny today. High temperature this afternoon, 66. Tonight, clear and chilly. Low temperature, 44. Friday, splendid sunshine. Afternoon high of 70 degrees. We'll keep the good times rolling into the weekend. Cool nights and mornings giving way to sunny, mild days. Saturday, we'll see a high of 72 after a morning low of 47. I'm Severe Weather Team 9 meteorologist Jeff Exline.
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6: News. I'm Paul Stevens. Israeli Prime Minister Benjamin Netanyahu getting ready to deliver remarks to the UN General Assembly today.
7: The Israeli leader is expected to discuss the war with Iran, the upcoming anniversary of the October 7th terrorist attack, and even New York Mayor Mamdani. The speech comes as Israel is asking the world for prayers in the aftermath of a car ramming attack on Wednesday in the West Bank. The critically injured victim is the son of the Israeli ambassador to the United States.
6: Fox's Trey Yingston, Tel Aviv. China's President Xi Jinping meeting with President Trump amid a big military buildup by China.
8: The Pentagon says China's in the midst of a massive nuclear expansion with its arsenal on track to surpass 1,000 warheads by 2030, including expanding missile silo fields in the western part of the country, similar to what the U.S. has in North Dakota, Montana, and Wyoming.
6: And that's Fox's Lucas Tomlinson in D.C. 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

Coming up in about 10 minutes, we're going to talk about the record-breaking hurricane season. And you're thinking, what? It's not record-breaking for what you think. I've got the details on the way. This is the Turnpike Troubadours on WTUZ.

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0: It's Joe Diffie on WTUZ. Well, we have certainly learned a lot about hurricanes in the past 20, 25 years, thanks to the Weather Channel. Of course, they cover them all the time, and we know that there are always multiple hurricanes throughout the summer. But this season is a record-breaking hurricane season. Because the hurricane season started in June, it's record-breaking because not a single hurricane has formed in the Atlantic Basin since the hurricane season started. This is the first time since 1914 to get this far into September without an actual hurricane. So that's why it's record-breaking. It's amazing. You think back, and I guess I hadn't taken note of it, and then I saw this stat, and I'm like, wow. I get it. I mean, we certainly seem to have hurricanes every single year, and it's been since 1914 since we've gone this long without one. So hopefully we won't get anything really bad with the rest of the hurricane season. We'll just have to watch and wait. Speaking of weather, we'll check the forecast coming up, and then we're going to hear from Jelly Roll on 99.9 WTUZ. 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

0: final America 250 agricultural tour for historic Zohr Village will be Saturday, October 3rd and Sunday, October 4th. Attendees can learn the vital role that agriculture played in one of America's most successful communal settlements. Tours are conducted at 1 p.m. and 3 p.m. each day, and the cost is $12 per person. These events are special for the celebration of America's 250th birthday. For more details on this and other things going on in Z Country, find What's Happening at WTUZ.com. 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
2: Mostly sunny today. High temperature this afternoon, 66. Tonight, clear and chilly. Low temperature, 44. Friday, splendid sunshine, afternoon high of 70 degrees. We'll keep the good times rolling into the weekend. Cool nights and mornings giving way to sunny, mild days. Saturday, we'll see a high of 72 after a morning low of 47. I'm Severe Weather Team 9 meteorologist Jeff Exley.
3: Mary Alice back with another WTUZ News Junior Fair Report at the 176th Tuscarawas County Fair in Dover. I'm still over in the horse barns and I've caught up with another 4-H'er. So tell me your name and what 4-H group you're with.
4: And first of all, tell me your name and what 4-H group you're with.
5: My name is Emma Houston. Country Wild Childers.
4: Okay, and obviously, again, we're in the horse arena here. Is that the only thing that you show?
5: Yes, for now. I used to show beef and market chickens in the past, but the market got really high.
4: That's true, yes.
5: Yes.
4: And of course, what are you kind of doing for the horses? Is it just one event, many events?
5: I would say many. I do not do dressage. I used to ride English, but I do. Converted now to just doing English showmanship because I didn't care for it. And then ranch today, obviously, and Western tomorrow. So.
4: Okay, and out of those, which ones do you enjoy doing the most?
5: Oh, ranch, 100%.
4: And why?
5: Me and my horse excel in ranch. It's, yeah, a lot better.
4: Okay, and what's kind of the ranch style of riding?
5: More an old cowboy style. So, like, I guess more extended trots, faster cantering, like, you don't want it as calm and collected as you do a pleasure horse, which you're trying to make the horse look pleasurable to ride in that sense. So this sense is just, you're going out and you're working in the field and it's just cowboy work.
4: Okay, is it so. Picturing the sunset in the background?
5: Yeah,
4: right?
5: There you go.
4: And what are you looking forward to for this fair and just kind of being back here this year?
5: In past years, me and my horse had some troubles with different things, and this year he's doing a lot better. So I guess my goal is just to get through fair without him bucking and actually paying attention to me, which so far he has exceeded my expectations. So I'm very happy with it.
4: Yeah.
5: But yeah.
4: And does training and just kind of working with the horse consistently go a long way in that?
5: Oh, definitely. I mean, we train every Tuesday night throughout the year, starting in May until fair. And so it really helps, but then also training outside of that is a big key factor. Our advisors, Tina and Shelby, are very helpful. Mm-hmm. They are amazing horsewomen and incredibly smart with their hands. It's really cool.
4: Yeah, that's always nice to have that mentorship available
5: 100%,
4: to you.
5: 100%. They are so supportive.
4: All right. Well, thank you so much and good luck.
5: Thank you.
3: And again, that was Emma Houston talking about the work that she's put in to showcase her horse and also the training involved with different classes that she's in this year. And don't forget, over in the main show arena, the in-person and online livestock auction is still underway. All details can be found at TuscCountyFairgrounds.com. Out here at the Tuscarawas County Fair in Dover, for WTUZ, I'm Mary Alice.
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0: The Tuscarawas County Fair is going on this week, and I'm sure you know that today is Family Day, and all-day ride passes are just $18. You can get event tickets at the KSU Performing Arts Center. Now, what's going on in the grandstand tonight? Well, it's Trucks and Treats. That's going to kick off at 6 o'clock, run till 8 tonight. It is a free family event, so hopefully you've had a chance to get out to the fair and check everything out. I really have enjoyed my time out there when I've been able to go, and it's just a great time for the entire family, so even if you go went earlier this week, go out tonight, go out this weekend, support everybody who takes part in that. But the Tuscarawas County Fair going on right now. Got Alan Jackson coming up in just a few on Z Country.
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0: That is Dylan Schneider on Z Country. Well, coming up on Saturday morning, a great way to start that day is 90s at 9 with Chris Cale from 9 until 10. He's playing all those songs you love to hear from the 90s, including Leanne Rimes and Blackhawk and Diamond Rio and the Judds. So make sure you're listening 9 until 10 every Saturday morning for the 90s at 9, all brought to you by the Farmers Exchange in Strasburg, helping the agricultural community grow since 1920. The forecast is coming up, and then we're going to hear from Preston Cooper on WTUZ.
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7: Abundant sunshine fills the sky this Thursday afternoon with a high temperature in the middle 60s. Tonight, clear and chilly, low temperature in the lower 40s. Last time it was that cold was back in the middle of May. Friday, sunshine, afternoon highs in the upper 60s. Friday night, mostly clear, chilly, low 46. Saturday, mostly sunny with a high near 70 degrees. And we'll stay mostly sunny Sunday. Overnight lows in the upper 40s with afternoon highs near 70. I'm Severe Weather Team 9 meteorologist Jeff Exley.
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4: Fox News, I'm Tom Graham. President Trump is hosting Chinese leader Xi Jinping at the White House today.
5: President Trump is expected to address tariffs and trade during his meetings with Xi, as well as Iran, the war in Ukraine, and artificial intelligence. In opening remarks, Xi says the U.S. and China share a responsibility to make sure AI is always under human control.
4: Fox's Jared Halpern there, president of the Palestinian Authority, Mahmoud Abbas, addressing the U.N. General Assembly in a pre-recorded video today. Speaking through an interpreter, he claimed Israel is targeting its civilians.
6: Our people are being subjected at the hands of the Israeli occupation forces to killing, destruction, starvation, and attempts at displacement, as well as a genocidal war.
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Well, most of the words. Okay, maybe just the chorus? It's a Z Country Classic, brought to you by the Amish Door Village.

0: Oh, the late, great Dolly Parton right there on WTUZ. I know you hate to think about Monday, but you ought to start looking forward to Wednesday because we always celebrate the middle of the work week with a midweek midday giveaway, and I give you a chance to win a $15 gift certificate to Toasted on the Square in New Philadelphia. 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

0: Fills the sky this Thursday afternoon with a high temperature in the middle 60s. Tonight, clear and chilly, low temperature in the lower 40s. Last time it was that cold was back in the middle of May. Friday, sunshine, afternoon highs in the upper 60s. Friday night, mostly clear, chilly, low 46. Saturday, mostly sunny with a high near 70 degrees. And we'll stay mostly sunny Sunday. Overnight lows in the upper 40s with afternoon highs near 70. I'm Severe Weather Team Dive Meteorologist Jeff Exley.
1: Good afternoon, Mary Alice for WTUZ at the 176 Tuscarawas County Fair in Dover. With me right now is Riley Polka, the winner of the Supreme Swine Showmanship. And Riley, talk a little on kind of what you did to really get your hog show ready this year.
2: So I work my hog every single day. If it's rainy, then I just don't always get it out. But if it's not raining, he's always out. And closer to fair, we usually have him out for 15, 20 minutes, just pure showmanship.
1: Yeah, and speaking of kind of the rain and everything, obviously you want your animal to look the best. How did that kind of play in for this year's show?
2: For my animal to look the best, I kind of just focused on his skin and hair, and I had to do most stuff in the barn this year because it was a little rainier towards the end of the season.
1: Okay, and then of course, what do you like about the fair?
2: I like about the fair how everyone's so kind and they're always willing to help. And it's really fun because it's a great experience for everyone.
1: Well, thank you again to Riley Polka, winner of the 2026 Tuscarawas County Fair Supreme Swine Showmanship. And ongoing in the main show arena is the livestock auction. 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

0: So I have to ask you, have you ever ordered something and you made a mistake, maybe with how many you ordered or you hit the wrong order number or whatever? In Dayton last week, there was a woman who was ordering online for donuts. And when the order was received at the store, she had ordered 6,000 donuts with chocolate frosting and sprinkles. So you can imagine the store was going frantically making these donuts, trying to get them done by the time she got there. Well, she showed up and realized she had added two zeros to her order. She actually only wanted to order 60. And they made 6,000. I don't know how they did it. They had to be working throughout the night. But they had two options. Either make the lady pay for the 6,000 donuts and obviously deal with her freak out, or they could go to social media and tell everybody to come by for free donuts. And that's what they ended up doing. They encouraged people to bring a box and take as many as they wanted. So I'm sure they got lots of love on social media. But can you imagine getting to you stopping by to pick up your order and realizing you ordered 6,000 instead of 60? Yeah, that would have freaked anybody out. But good for them for making lemonade out of lemons. Coming up, we're going to hear from the Oak Ridge Boys on WTUZ.
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0: It is Russell Dickerson wrapping things up for me, Kaylee Chris. Have a great rest of your Thursday. Stick around for Shauna Berkey as she comes in with a drive home. Tomorrow, it's going to be Friday. We're going to be working our way to the weekend, and I will have all of your favorite country music for your workday right here on 99.9 WTUZ.
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9: Abundant sunshine fills the sky this Thursday afternoon with a high temperature in the middle 60s. Tonight, clear and chilly, low temperature in the lower 40s. Last time it was that cold was back in the middle of May. Friday, sunshine, afternoon highs in the upper 60s. Friday night, mostly clear, chilly, low 46. Saturday, mostly sunny with a high near 70 degrees. And we'll stay mostly sunny Sunday. Overnight lows in the upper 40s with afternoon highs near 70. I'm Severe Weather Team Dive Meteorologist Jeff Hexline.
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5: Fox News, I'm John Saucier. Chinese President Xi Jinping is now at the White House, part of a state visit, and President Trump praising the relationship he has with the Chinese leader.
6: From the time of my first election in 2016, President Xi and I have forged a friendship, a truly great friendship, actually, built on mutual respect and the vital interests of our people.
5: These two leaders will talk today and then a formal state dinner tonight in honor of the Chinese president. A Senate Judiciary Subcommittee with a hearing over transgender athletes competing in girls' sports. Tennessee Republican Senator Marsha Blackburn on Fox criticizes some Democrats for not attending.
7: It is so disrespectful of the 3 million high school and college female athletes that they would not even show up to have a discussion. How do we protect them?
5: America is listening to Fox News.
8: A Harrison County man has been sentenced to 24 years to life in prison for killing a New Philadelphia man during a dispute over a tanker truck edging onto his lawn. Reporting for WTUZ News this hour, I'm Jamie Hambaugh. Prosecutor says 63-year-old Mickey Green confronted 50-year-old Stephen Andrews on April 5, 2025 at Norris and Moravian Trail Roads. Andrews stopped, got out of the truck, and walked toward Green, who then pulled out a handgun and shot the unarmed man in the head. Green, of Tippecanoe, was convicted earlier this month of 2 counts of murder, felonious assault, and discharging a firearm on or near prohibited premises. He claimed self-defense, but jurors rejected the argument. If he ever is released, Green must register as a violent offender. New Philadelphia now has dedicated space downtown for community events, festivals, and much more. Civic leaders gathered Wednesday for a ribbon cutting, marking the completion of the city's $2.9 million downtown quadrants redesign. A project funded through Governor Mike DeWine's Appalachian Community Grant Program using federal ARPA dollars.
9: I want to thank you for joining us as we celebrate something very special, the completion of the Downtown Quadrants Redesign Project.
8: Mayor Joel Day says the upgrades, including a new covered stage on the northwest quadrant and the new tables, chairs, and benches, and gathering areas across all three redesigned quadrants, open the door to more community use and activity. Wednesday's gathering also highlighted the partnerships that made the investment possible. Tuscarawas County Public Library officials say the building that currently houses the Strasburg branch is now up for sale as the branch prepares to move into the village's new community center, which remains under construction. The branch is operated since the 1990s out of a former church building owned by the village, but that property on 5th Street Southwest is listed for $360,000. Library Director Michelle Ramsell says staff have already begun packing as they get ready to relocate into the new community center on North Bodmer Avenue beside Village Hall, a project that broke ground back in the winter.
10: We're still working out all the logistics. There's a lot of shelving to be moved, a lot of books to be moved. We've got to get Wi-Fi and internet and computers and all of that in there. So right now we don't have a good timeline on all of that, but we are very excited about the new space.
8: Ramsell says the new building is expected to be finished before the end of the year. It'll also house the village's police department, event space, a food pantry, and other community services. And that's all for news. Stay tuned to look at your Z-Country forecast coming up after a word from our sponsor, Trinity Health System, Twin City Medical Center. 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
0: Abundant sunshine fills the sky this Thursday afternoon with a high temperature in the middle 60s. Tonight, clear and chilly, low temperature in the lower 40s. Last time it was that cold was back in the middle of May. Friday, sunshine, afternoon highs in the upper 60s. Friday night, mostly clear, chilly, low 46. Saturday, mostly sunny with a high near 70 degrees. And we'll stay mostly sunny Sunday. Overnight lows in the upper 40s with afternoon highs near 70. I'm Severe Weather Team 9 meteorologist Jeff Exline.
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0: Jericho Wetzel here on WTUZ. Well, it might be too early to start talking Christmas trees and such, but it's never too early to start talking Little Debbie's Christmas trees. Yeah, they're rolling out their holiday snack line, and it's coming out here in October. Joining their returning favorites are the Hot Cocoa Mini Muffins and Big Pack of Christmas Old Fashioned Donuts. The line drops next month, and besides the new treats, also includes the Christmas tree brownies, North Pole Nutty Buddy wafer bars, gingerbread cookies, cherry cordials, Christmas mini muffins, and mini Christmas tree cake donuts. Our favorite time of the year.
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2: 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Newcomerstown visits Malvern, and it will be Tuskegee Valley hosting Garaway. 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Looking forward to seeing everybody out at the field, and if you want the best, there's only one, Big Z Sports. Tonight in Thursday Night Football from Lambeau Field, the Green Bay Packers will host the Atlanta Falcons at 8:15. Green Bay at 1-1 is a 4.5-point favorite over the 0-2 Falcons to this point. Baseball news tonight, the Cleveland Guardians are back in Boston against the Red Sox at 6:45, and they will be looking to capture the AL Central crown. They will be the slight underdog, though, as Daniel Espino gets the start against Ranger Suarez. Rounding it out with the Cincinnati Reds, they visit Atlanta again against the Braves at 7:15 and will be the heavy underdog, Brady Singer against Tyler Mahle. That's all for this Thursday Big Z Sports Minute.
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9: Abundant sunshine fills the sky this Thursday afternoon with a high temperature in the middle 60s. Tonight, clear and chilly, low temperature in the lower 40s. Last time it was that cold was back in the middle of May. Friday, sunshine, afternoon highs in the upper 60s. Friday night, mostly clear, chilly, low 46. Saturday, mostly sunny with a high near 70 degrees. And we'll stay mostly sunny Sunday. Overnight lows in the upper 40s with afternoon highs near 70. I'm Severe Weather Team Diabetes. I'll just Jeff Exelot.
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0: 99.9 with Craig Campbell and Missing You. I love reading studies of those, you know, they kind of study for health and all those things, because it kind of gives us an inside look and sometimes a little bit of warning of what we should or should not do. And this one we kind of already knew, but it is a little bit of backup. Ultra processed foods, well, they're not good for us and could be making us ill. Evidence is starting to pile up that, it's doing a serious harm. A story published yesterday shows that just an extra 3.5 ounces of ultra-processed foods a day was linked to a higher risk of chronic disease. For every additional 100 grams of processed foods every day, researchers found an association with a 14% higher risk of cardiovascular events, a 4% higher risk of cancer, 3% higher risk of death from any cause, and a 2% higher risk of metabolic syndrome or diabetes. 100 grams is about the size of a 3.5 ounce bag of corn chips, a small box of candy, or a single serve cup of mini cookies. Listen, it doesn't take much, so be intentional about what you're eating.
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4: I'm Carmen Roberts. Dozens of diplomats walked out at the start of the speech by Israeli Prime Minister Netanyahu at the UN General Assembly meeting today in Manhattan.
5: If there are any other moral cowards who haven't yet left this hall, please do so now. Thank you very much.
4: Netanyahu says years ago he vowed to prevent Iran from developing a nuclear bomb, and destroying his nuclear facilities was hard, but it was the easiest decision he ever made as prime minister. President Trump says he had a great meeting at the White House with China's President Xi after the president greeted him with great fanfare.
6: President Xi and I have forged a friendship, a truly great friendship, actually built on mutual respect and the vital interests of our people.
4: The two will discuss tariffs, trade, the Iran war, and AI. 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
7: Good afternoon. This is Bill Hammerstrom reporting for WTUZ News. Dover firefighters responded to a kitchen fire Wednesday evening at a home in the 100 block of Lincoln Avenue. Fire Captain Mike Mosser says crews were sent around 5:30 p.m. for a reported odor of smoke.
8: When the crews got there, they saw a moderate amount of smoke and some fire in a wall in the kitchen. As they dug into it, it was the kitchen wall directly next to the stovetop.
7: Mosser says repeated heating and cooling from cooking appears to have caused material near the stove to ignite, with the fire spreading into the wall. Firefighters quickly extinguished the blaze using a minimal amount of water and ventilated the home to remove the smoke. Damage was estimated at about $2,500, including $2,000 in property damage and $500 to the contents.
8: It wasn't a real heavy fire, and the fire damage was really just contained to the wall next to the stove.
7: No injuries were reported. The residents left the home for the night, and Mosser says the kitchen was taken out of service, but the overall damage was not extensive. Asleep at the Wheel brings more than five decades of Western swing and honky-tonk tradition to the Kent State Tuscarawas Performing Arts Center tonight. PAC General Manager David Mitchell says the band, founded in 1970 and long-rooted in the Austin music scene, is back on the road ahead of a fall career retrospective featuring its current lineup and special guests.
9: Asleep at the Wheel, 10-time Grammy Award-winning artist. They've been around for years, and it was exciting when we were able to get them on our schedule, so...
7: Mitchell says tonight's show will include the Shootouts, a traditional country and honky-tonk outfit with touches of Americana and rockabilly.
9: So they're an Akron-based country band that is so fun that when I found out that they got added to the bill, we got two bands.
7: Last-minute tickets can be purchased through the PAC website or at the box office. Prices range from $20 to $57. 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That's a look at the news for this hour. 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
11: Abundant sunshine fills the sky this Thursday afternoon with a high temperature in the middle 60s. Tonight, clear and chilly, low temperature in the lower 40s. Last time it was that cold was back in the middle of May. Friday, sunshine, afternoon highs in the upper 60s. Friday night, mostly clear, chilly, low 46. Saturday, mostly sunny with a high near 70 degrees. And we'll stay mostly sunny Sunday. Overnight lows in the upper 40s with afternoon highs near 70. I'm Severe Weather Team 9 meteorologist Jeff Exline.
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99.9 Z Country. That girl is on fire. 23 weeks breaking Mariah Carey's streak at number one. Not with that song, but of course, Choosing Texas. Ella Langley also breaking hearts as she is now reportedly dating Tucker Wetmore. I've seen a lot on social media of people saying, have a great day, except for Tucker Wetmore. Ella breaking hearts all over the place. I'm Shada Berkey, and this is your Afternoon Drive.

playing those songs that make you go, oh man, I haven't heard this one in a long time. It's a Z Country Classic, brought to you by the Amish Door Village.

0: That one's Mickey Gilley with a classic. If you've been waiting for the latest Gremlins movie, well, unfortunately, you're going to have to wait even longer. Gremlins 3 has been pushed back. Warner Brothers announced the studio has delayed the third film in the franchise from November of next year to October of 2028. Now, they were kind of hoping, I think, in a way, they were trying to placate disappointed fans. They did issue a brief teaser announcing the new theatrical release date for the film and a brief glimpse of Gizmo and others who starred in the first two films. If you remember, the first one debuted all the way back in June of 1984. The second movie, which was called Gremlins 2, The New Batch, was came out in June of 1990. Now we're going to have to wait a couple more years to get the third installment.
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Chris Jansen here on 99.9. I think one of the saddest things is when somebody passes on and then their legacy gets a little tainted by the people who are left behind. I don't know how far this thing with Dolly is going to go, but, you know, her estate, her family, her nephew, who is actually Brian Sievers, the one who actually announced her death, she had coordinated that with him, has been fired and is now not even allowed on the premises, got a restraining order against him. Some allegations have been put forth, and he says he's going to get to the bottom of the bottom of it. But Dolly Parton's sister says, besides what's going on there, there is no family feud. Okay, it sounded like there was a whole out war brewing between certain factions within Dolly's estate, but one family member says it's just not the case. Frida says, "Hi, I'll say this and only this. There's no feud within our family. No one among the Parton Owens family is fighting over Dolly's estate." Of course, that comes on the heel of Brian being fired. He's been the head of her security for like 20 years. Sounds like he was very trusted.

0: arrested. Don't know what's going on there. You know, you hear lots of allegations, but you never know really what the truth is. Just hopefully they can move on and get past it and don't taint Dolly's legacy anymore.
1: 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One dribble fires it up! 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
2: 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Looking forward to seeing everybody out at the field, and if you want the best, there's only one, Big Z Sports. Tonight in Thursday Night Football from Lambeau Field, the Green Bay Packers will host the Atlanta Falcons at 8:15. Green Bay at 1-1 is a 4.5-point favorite over the 0-2 Falcons to this point. Baseball news tonight, the Cleveland Guardians are back in Boston against the Red Sox at 6:45, and they will be looking to capture the AL Central crown. They will be the slight underdog, though, as Daniel Espino gets the start against Ranger Suarez. Rounding it out with the Cincinnati Reds, they visit Atlanta again against the Braves at 7:15 and will be the heavy underdog, Brady Singer against Tyler Mahle. That's all for this Thursday Big Z Sports Minute.
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10: Abundant sunshine fills the sky this Thursday afternoon with a high temperature in the middle 60s. Tonight, clear and chilly, low temperature in the lower 40s. Last time it was that cold was back in the middle of May. Friday, sunshine, afternoon highs in the upper 60s. Friday night, mostly clear, chilly, low 46. Saturday, mostly sunny with a high near 70 degrees. And we'll stay mostly sunny Sunday. Overnight lows in the upper 40s with afternoon highs near 70. I'm Severe Weather Team 9 meteorologist Jeff Exline.
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1: 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Craig Morgan and God's Problems here on WTUZ. Kip Moore is coming up with his latest. It's called Levy. Nate Smith is teaming up with Tyler Hubbard on the way in Midland as well. But first, let's team up with the First National Bank of Denison as we salute our veterans and military members.
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5: Fox News, I'm John Saucier. Israeli Prime Minister Benjamin Netanyahu, addressing the UN General Assembly today, vowed to continue standing against Iran.
6: We will continue to defend our state. We will continue to win because we have no other choice.
5: The sound courtesy of UN TV. Several UN delegations left the room before the Prime Minister began speaking. Chinese President Xi Jinping arriving at the White House today, part of a state visit. President Trump praising his relationship with the Chinese leader.
7: From the time of my first election in 2016, President Xi and I have forged a friendship, a truly great friendship, actually, built on mutual respect and the vital interests of our people.
5: These talks are expected to focus on the war with Iran, artificial intelligence, trade, critical minerals, and tensions over Taiwan. President Trump will hold a state dinner in honor of the Chinese president after these talks. 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
8: A Harrison County man has been sentenced to 24 years to life in prison for killing a New Philadelphia man during a dispute over a tanker truck edging onto his lawn. Reporting for WTUZ News this hour, I'm Jamie Hambaugh. Prosecutor says 63-year-old Mickey Green confronted 50-year-old Stephen Andrews on April 5th, 2025 at Norris and Moravian Trail Roads. Andrews stopped, got out of the truck, and walked toward Green, who then pulled out a handgun and shot the unarmed man in the head. Green, of Tippecanoe, was convicted earlier this month of two counts of murder, felonious assault, and discharging a firearm on or near prohibited premises. He claimed self-defense, but jurors rejected the argument. If he ever is released, Green must register as a violent offender. The city of Dover's fire station upgrades are going to cost about 25% more than anticipated. Council this week approved an additional $160,000 on top of $665,000 already budgeted for the project. The city plans to turn now empty office space into storage and living quarters for the fire department at 223 East 3rd Street. That space was vacated when the utilities office, auditor, service department, and other offices moved into the new Dover Municipal Center a block away. Mayor Shane Gannot says the city, like everybody else, is dealing with price increases.
9: Yes. Okay. All of them were significantly higher than estimated, and I think a lot of that is increase in construction materials, labor, inflation in the last 6 months. The cost of materials and things has gone up. So that was part of it. There was no change in the scope or anything of that nature.
8: The city took out $3 million in bonds in 2024 to pay for the new municipal headquarters and the renovations for the fire and police departments. Gannot says the city hall and fire department projects have cost about $2.6 million total. The rest will go toward the police department project. The city plans to expand the police department into the former city hall on East 3rd Street starting in early 2027. The fire department upgrades will take about 8 months. Tuscarawas County Public Library officials say the building that currently houses the Strasburg branch is now up for sale as the branch prepares to move into the village's new community center, which remains under construction. The branch has operated since the 1990s out of a former church building owned by the village, but that property on 5th Street Southwest is listed for $360,000. Library Director Michelle Ramsell says staff have already begun packing as they get ready to relocate into the new community center on North Bodmer Avenue beside Village Hall, a project that broke ground back in the winter.
10: We're still working out all the logistics. There's a lot of shelving to be moved, a lot of books to be moved. We've got to get Wi-Fi and internet and computers and all of that in there. So right now we don't have a good timeline on all of that, but we are very excited about the new space.
8: Ramsell says the new building is expected to be finished before the end of the year. It'll also house the village's police department, event space, a food pantry, and other community services. And that's a look at news this hour. Stay up to date on local news and everything happening in Z Country by following us on Facebook. For WTUZ News, I'm Jamie Hambaugh. Now, severe weather, Team 9 with a forecast.
11: 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American Electric Power down 0.7%, or 83 cents, to $117.57. Amazon, not much change on the day, up 11 cents to $249.38. Dominion Energy down 1.2%, or about 75 cents, to $60.39. Google up 1.3%, or $4.50, to $352.36. Huntington Bank shares down about 0.5%, or 7 cents, to $15.31. IBM down 2.5%, or $5.77, to $227.06. Intel up almost 4%, or $4.79 a share, to $127.39. J.P. Morgan Chase up 0.25%, or 84 cents, to $338.56. Meta up 4.5%, or $33.49, to $777.59. Sherwin-Williams down 1.8%, or almost $6, to $320.40. J.M. Smucker down 0.5%, or about 70 cents, to $121.66. Timken down 0.4%, or 47 cents, to $117.19. UPS down almost 4%, or $3.75, to $92.05. And Zimmer Biomet down 1.3%, or $1.18, to $89.69. 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
2: Chilly overnight tonight with a clear sky. The low temperature will drop down into the lower 40s into Friday morning, marking the coldest morning since the middle of May. Friday sunshine, the afternoon high temperature will rebound into the upper 60s. Mostly clear sky Friday night with low temperatures in the middle 40s and a mostly sunny sky Saturday, highs near 70s. I'm Severe Weather Team 9 meteorologist Jeff Hexline.
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99.9 with Morgan Wallen. I'm Shauna Berkey on your drive home, and I'm so glad to have you along. Coming up, we have got your 5 o'clock funnies. I've got a classic by the Bellamy Brothers as well. And right now, it's Chris Stapleton.

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1: 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Your 20s are great. You're down for whatever. Your friends call you. 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You're like, I'll go. You don't even know where you're going. You're like, I'll move, dude. I'll set my apartment on fire. What do you want to do? Your 30s come and you're like, where are we going? How late are they open? Is it loud? I am going to drive separate. Your 40s, I'm not going. I'm mad that you thought I would go.
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0: Carmelie here on 99.9 FM. Listen, if you are looking to get away with a crime, don't go for an online advice help. Okay. A man has gone to ChatGPT, another mistake, for getting a little bit of help to get away with his crime, and he probably would have gotten away with it if it wasn't for that meddling chatbot. After a Missouri college student confessed to 17 vehicle vandalism spree in text messages with ChatGPT, the AI program actually acted as a digital accomplice after the fact. They provided advice so the suspect could minimize any chance of getting connected to the crimes. That's according to chat transcripts. A Springfield Police Department revealed, the report revealed that the MSU student connected with ChatGPT 10 minutes after vandalizing the cars and wondered, quote, is there any way they could know it was me, unquote. Cops discovered the chat session after the student handed over his iPhone and password. And Ryan Schaefer now has pleaded guilty to a felony property damage count, was recently sentenced to 5 years probation and ordered to perform 200 hours of community service. Listen, if you're going online, there is always a record.
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2: 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Newcomerstown visits Malvern, and it will be Tuskegee Valley hosting Garraway. 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Looking forward to seeing everybody out at the field, and if you want the best, there's only one, Big Z Sports. Tonight in Thursday Night Football from Lambeau Field, the Green Bay Packers will host the Atlanta Falcons at 8:15. Green Bay at 1-1 is a 4.5-point favorite over the 0-2 Falcons to this point. Baseball news tonight, the Cleveland Guardians are back in Boston against the Red Sox at 6:45, and they will be looking to capture the AL Central crown. They will be the slight underdog, though, as Daniel Espino gets the start against Ranger Suarez. Rounding it out with the Cincinnati Reds, they visit Atlanta again against the Braves at 7:15 and will be the heavy underdog, Brady Singer against Tyler Mahle. That's all for this Thursday Big Z Sports Minute.
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10: We'll see a clear sky this evening. It means it's going to be a cold night with low temperatures slipping into the lower 40s into Friday morning. Last time it was that cold was back in the middle of May. Ample sunshine Friday with afternoon high temperatures rebounding into the upper 60s. Clear, cool nights and mornings giving way to sunny, mild afternoons into the weekend with high temperatures Saturday and Sunday near 70 degrees. I'm Severe Weather Team 9 meteorologist Jeff Exline.
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0: If you're looking for the best coverage of high school football in week six, hard to believe we're there already. Well, Big Z Sports has got you covered right here on WTUZ. It's Ridgewood hosting Indian Valley. That's going to be a great game. And you can hear that right here on Z Country on the Big Z Sports YouTube channel. If you head to the channel, you can also see newcomers down as they head to Malvern. And we've got an audio cast on our YouTube channel as Tuskegee Valley hosts Garaway. Dover's on WJER along with West Holmes. And, of course, New Philadelphia on the Big Z Sports YouTube channel as they take on Worcester. It's brought to you all season long by Altman Health Systems, the Kime Company, Rightmark Roofing, and the Tuscarawas Insurance Agency. 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
3: Fox News, I'm Tom Rigotti. President Trump is speaking with Chinese Premier Xi Jinping at the White House. Fox's Jared Halpern has details.
4: During an Oval Office meeting, the two leaders were expected to discuss tariffs and trade, the wars in Ukraine and Iran, and artificial intelligence, dubbed by President Trump as super intelligence.
3: She was earlier greeted by a military marching band, a troop review, and a flyover. Israeli Prime Minister Benjamin Netanyahu addresses the UN General Assembly today. The Prime Minister sent a message to New York City Mayor Zoran Mamdani.
5: Since you were elected mayor of this city, many Jews no longer feel safe in New York. They talk to me. They tell me. This isn't the city we remember.
3: Sound courtesy of UN TV, Mamdani had said he wanted to arrest Netanyahu at the UN General Assembly as a war criminal, but later admitted his administration did not have the power to do so. 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
6: Good afternoon. This is Bill Hammerstrom reporting for WTUZ News. In Dover, firefighters quickly contained a kitchen wall fire yesterday evening at 106 Lincoln Avenue. Captain Mike Mosser says crews arrived around 5:30 p.m. to moderate smoke and flames coming from the wall beside the stovetop.
7: What it looks like is that the material next to the stovetop over the course of time had been heating and cooling from their cooking, and that it had just charred enough and that it caught the wall surface on fire, and it spread into the inside of the wall.
6: Mosser says damage was limited to about $2,500, roughly $2,000 to the wall and $500 to the stove.
7: It was quickly extinguished. They were able to open the wall up and put a little bit of water in there. A minimal amount of water was used to extinguish the fire. We used a vent fan to remove the smoke from the building. The smoke was a moderate amount of smoke.
6: There were no injuries. The family left the home for the night but was expected to return after cleanup. Court updates. From Harrison County, a man has been sentenced to 24 years to life in prison for fatally shooting a New Philadelphia man during a dispute over a tanker truck driving onto the edge of his lawn. 63-year-old Mickey Green of Tippecanoe was convicted earlier this month of two counts of murder, along with felonious assault and discharging a firearm on or near prohibited premises. The shooting happened April 5, 2025, near Green's property at Norris and Moravian Trail Roads. Authorities say 50-year-old Stephen Andrews was driving a tanker truck through the intersection when Green yelled at him for driving onto the edge of his lawn. Andrews stopped the truck, got out, and walked toward Green. Green then pulled a handgun and shot the unarmed Andrews in the head. Green claimed self-defense at trial, but the jury rejected that argument and found him guilty. If released from prison, Green will be required to register as a violent offender. A repeat sex offender from Uhrichsville was indicted last week, accused of crimes involving an 11-year-old. 59-year-old James E. Reynolds Sr. pleaded not guilty at a Wednesday arraignment in Tuscarawas County Common Pleas Court. He's charged with four felony counts of gross sexual imposition. Court records indicate Reynolds was previously convicted of sex crimes involving a minor in 1987 in Tuscarawas County and again in 2000 in Wood County, West Virginia. Reynolds is registered as a sexual predator in the Ohio Sex Offender Registry. He is now in the Tuscarawas County Jail with bond set at $75,000. A 23-year-old Janaden Hutton man pleaded not guilty yesterday to rape and other crimes involving a minor. A four-count indictment against Jeffrey Bogus alleges he engaged in sexual conduct with a minor between the ages of 13 and 16 from 2024 to 2026. In addition to rape, the counts include unlawful sexual conduct, pandering obscenity, and pandering sexually oriented matter, all involving a minor. Tuscarawas County Common Pleas Court Judge Ryan Steyer set the bond at $25,000. A telephone pretrial is scheduled for October 13th. Bogus remains in jail as of Thursday afternoon. That's a look at the news for this hour. Stay tuned. 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
0: Chilly overnight tonight with a clear sky. The low temperature will drop down into the lower 40s into Friday morning, marking the coldest morning since the middle of May. Friday sunshine, the afternoon high temperature will rebound into the upper 60s. Mostly clear sky Friday night with low temperatures in the middle 40s and a mostly sunny sky Saturday, highs near 70s. I'm Severe Weather Team 9 meteorologist Jeff Exline.
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Lainey Wilson kicking off your hour here on WTUZ. I'm Shauna Berkey on your drive home. Those out in the dating pool are getting less and less optimistic of finding the one. We're going to talk about it coming up.

From Dolly to Loretta, Haggard to Pride, we've always got classic country thanks to the Amish Door Village in Wilmot.

0: There are a lot of people out there dating, but not too many of them are optimistic about finding the one. In fact, a new survey reveals that only 41% of singles are confident they're going to find the one. Even respondents who are already in relationships aren't as sure, as one-fifth of them admit they don't believe their current partner is their one true love. But some people say they're not giving up the search. Quarter of Americans still think there's someone out there who's truly right for them. So there you go. Those are the positive thinkers. Not everyone thinks the one has to be just one person, by the way. One in eight also believe you could have multiple soulmates over your lifetime. So there you go. I'm not sure if that's encouraging or not, but facts are facts.
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0: We love saving you money around here. Hopefully you're able to take advantage of that fall online auction. 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I can tell you, though, that our half-off deals are coming back next week. 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
8: We'll see a clear sky this evening. It means it's going to be a cold night with low temperatures slipping into the lower 40s into Friday morning. Last time it was that cold was back in the middle of May. Ample sunshine Friday with afternoon high temperatures rebounding into the upper 60s. Clear, cool nights and mornings giving way to sunny, mild afternoons into the weekend with high temperatures Saturday and Sunday near 70 degrees. I'm Severe Weather Team 9 meteorologist Jeff Exline.
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0: 99.9 with Hardy and favorite country song. I've got a lot of those. Some of them are coming up. I hope one of your favorites is on the queue as well. Vincent Mason, Carly Pierce, and Toby Keith all coming your way after this.
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5: Fox News, I'm John Saucier. Israeli Prime Minister Benjamin Netanyahu addressing the UN General Assembly today, sending a message to New York City Mayor Zoran Mamdani.
6: Since you were elected mayor of this city, many Jews no longer feel safe in New York. They talk to me. They tell me. This isn't the city we remember. It changed so quickly.
5: 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NATO Secretary General Mark Rutte joined Fox with a message for his NATO colleagues regarding the Russian invasion of Ukraine.
7: Make sure that you keep full focus on Ukraine. 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

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Dan and Shay, I'm Shauna Berkey on your Thursday evening. We prefer to call it Friday Eve. It's not any closer to the weekend, but it makes us feel like it just a little bit. Hey, coming up, we are obsessed, or at least the teens and tweens are obsessed with some things. You want to find out what it is? What are the hottest trends this fall and heading into the holidays? I'm going to let you know about it. Right now, it's Jelly Roll. Joining Brandon Lake on Hard Fought Hallelujah.

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Well, most of the words. Okay, maybe just the chorus? It's a Z Country Classic, brought to you by the Amish Door Village.

0: Such a good classic. Willie Nelson on that one here on WTUZ. Are you struggling with staying up to date with all the slang and the trends and everything that teens are obsessed with, and tweens as well? Well, first of all, let me help you feel a little bit better. I teach middle school and high school, and I have trouble keeping up with them sometimes. I also have two teenage daughters. There's lots of memes and catchphrases out there, and they've made their way into the schools. And a lot of times parents or teachers are wondering what they're even talking about. Examples include gaming-inspired memes like LaPeace and I Can't Do Nathan, along with inside jokes pulled from streamers, TV shows, songs, and other corners of internet culture. Like most internet slang, the jokes don't make a lot of sense unless you've seen them. And they'll probably be replaced by something just as confusing before the rest of us can catch up. But here's a few of them. LaPeace. It started with streamer Kai Sinat saying, "That's LaPeace," during a Minecraft game, but his delivery sounded like LaPeace. I don't know. The internet turned him into a wise, bearded oracle. Gucci Morty, an edited image of Morty from Rick and Morty wearing Gucci and skinny jeans, went viral. Verity is a yellow smiley face character from a Minecraft short film. Became a viral meme after transforming from a helpful guide into a monster. How glorious. Quiet on the Creek. If I hear this one more time. The phrase comes from a Saucy Santana song and basically means keep it a secret. Funky A. This one comes from a kid singing a remixed Janet Jackson lyric. And I Can't Do Nathan. It's another Fortnite-born meme, and it started when a kid saying I can't do nothing sounded like I can't do Nathan. It's now become a joke for students to say they're completely over schoolwork or life in general. The good news is they'll pass pretty quickly.
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7: We'll see a clear sky this evening. It means it's going to be a cold night with low temperatures slipping into the lower 40s into Friday morning. Last time it was that cold was back in the middle of May. Ample sunshine Friday with afternoon high temperatures rebounding into the upper 60s. Clear, cool nights and mornings giving way to sunny, mild afternoons into the weekend with high temperatures Saturday and Sunday near 70 degrees. I'm Severe Weather Team 9 meteorologist Chef X Line.
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Ladies, if you're looking for the best city for you, well, you got to move to Columbia, Maryland. A new ranking from the best and worst U.S. cities for women has just come out from Wallet Hub, and it compared cities across the country on 15 indicators of living standards for women, and it included everything from the unemployment rate for women to the quality of women's hospitals and number of women-owned businesses. Sitting at the bottom, Jackson, Mississippi. Well, this is one that Ohio did not make the top 10 or the bottom 10, so I guess we just came out of

0: happen.
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0: 99.9 with Riley Green and Ella Langley. And I'm Shauna Berkey. Thanks for keeping me company tonight. We'll do it all again same time tomorrow. It's an early night for me, though. Big Z Sports will be in after the news at 5. We'll see you then.
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8: We'll see a clear sky this evening. It means it's going to be a cold night with low temperatures slipping into the lower 40s into Friday morning. Last time it was that cold was back in the middle of May. Ample sunshine Friday with afternoon high temperatures rebounding into the upper 60s. Clear, cool nights and mornings giving way to sunny, mild afternoons into the weekend with high temperatures Saturday and Sunday near 70 degrees. I'm Severe Weather Team 9 meteorologist Chef X-Line.
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